0: An Ontario police chief says searching the shooter's electronic devices could yield more insights into his motives for attacking a synagogue on Sunday night. Belleville Police Chief Murray Rod confirmed it was a hate-motivated attack targeting the Jewish community during one of the Jewish holiest moments of the year. Rod says the shooter had multiple weapons, including significant amounts of ammunition, gasoline, and the motive to carry out an extended attack if he wasn't stopped by the two officers outside of the synagogue. Online flight tracker data shows Israeli Prime Minister Benjamin Netanyahu did fly through Canadian airspace today despite an international arrest warrant. Netanyahu flew over Canada on his way to the United Nations General Assembly in New York. The International Criminal Court issued Netanyahu's arrest warrant in 2024 for alleged war crimes in the Gaza Strip. Prime Minister Mark Carney has previously said Netanyahu would be arrested if he enters Canada. A former Canadian ambassador to the United States says businesses shouldn't bet on the cross-border relationship going back to normal. Kristen Hillman told the Global Business Forum in Banff that she's been surprised to hear so many business leaders say in recent weeks that they expect things to settle out eventually. She told the forum that while Americans have deep respect for Canada, they are ultimately focused on their own self-interests.
1: We need to be able to count on our own resilience and not simply be viable in whatever sector it might be by virtue of the fact that we assume that a deep integration with U.S. and Mexico is always going to be on the table for us.
0: Hillman says Canadians have long touted the deep integration between the two countries as a strength, but that message does not resonate with the White House right now, and businesses should act accordingly. This is the Canadian Press. In sports, Canada's Corey Connors and international teammate Nico Echevarria struggled in their four-ball match with the President's Cup in Chicago. The pair lost 4-3 in 15 holes to American duo Justin Thomas and Jackson Koivun. The United States leads the international team 3-2 after today's matches at the event, which puts the top American golfers against the best in the rest of the world, minus Europe. The Chicago White Sox are headed back to the playoffs, becoming the first team in big league history to return after back-to-back 100-loss seasons. They clinched no worse than an American League wildcard berth today with a 9-1 victory in Kansas City. NBA great Rob Piet has died at the age of 93. Piet was an imposing scorer and rebounder for the St. Louis Hawks and the winner of the NBA's first Most Valuable Player award. He led the Hawks to the 1958 title over the Boston Celtics. From the Canadian Press, I'm John Kennedy.
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3: Increasing cloudiness as we work our way through the rest of our day and evening here in Kamloops, with a low down to just 12 degrees. Chance of shower activity picks up as the evening rolls on as well. It is going to be a wet one tomorrow. Possible thundershower activity mixed in for tomorrow afternoon with a high of just 16 degrees here in Kamloops. That rain continuing into Friday evening, a low down to 7. As we get into the weekend though, not too bad. It clears off and gives us sunshine for Saturday, looking at a high of 17 under clear skies. It'll dip all the way down to 5 degrees. Degrees though Saturday night into Sunday, so be advised of that if you're out and about on the town. 19 degrees expected Sunday for daytime high. A few clouds will roll in that'll hold in some of the heat and give us 20 under mostly clear skies on Monday. More cloud cover will roll in though, and mix of sun and cloud is the call right now for your Tuesday, high of 19. Wednesday, September the 30th, we're looking at a high of 21 under partly cloudy skies.
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Big shout out to everybody that took part in the Terry Fox run last weekend. And Bryan Adams has a new song called The Ballad of Terry Fox, and that's going to be appearing in the new Terry Fox documentary, which is coming out next month, Run Terry Run. And 10 Songs in a Row continues with Summer of 69.

The late, great Jim Henson was born on this day. Sadly, we lost him back in 1990. Same year, Depeche Mode had a hit with Enjoy the Silence, which is coming up.

0: Here's Depeche Mode and Enjoy the Silence. It's Drew Ferreira, and this sounds refreshing, doesn't it? Kraft has partnered with Toronto-based Solly's Craft Soda for a new collaboration, mac and cheese flavored cream soda. They write, Solly's classic cream soda meets the iconic taste of KD, because even when it's soda, it's got to be KD. Maybe they can make one with a hint of Dijon ketchup. Little Bare Naked Ladies collab.
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2: Paul James with you from the NL Newsroom. Here's what we're keeping watch on this hour.

0: despite his past ties to provincial politics, at least one Kamloops municipal candidate says he is fully committed to the race for City Hall. Randy Sunderman, previously running for the BC Greens, says he's sticking with his pivot Kamloops slate rather than jumping into the sudden provincial election. While Sunderman is staying put, he admits the overlapping campaign going to make it a headache when it comes to finding campaign help, and he says sudden provincial call is going to stretch the city's political organizers thin as well.
1: Right now I have some of the people that worked on the Green candidate campaign with me last time are helping me on my campaign, and I know that others are working on other candidates' campaigns here in Kamloops right now. So, you know, the people that are active in politics and campaigning and stuff like that, they're by and large fully committed to the municipal election as well.
0: Sunderman says his pivot colleague Dennis Giesbrecht, also going to stay local after Giesbrecht was bumped from the Kamloops Centre provincial riding to make room for Peter Millibar in the last election. Giesbrecht would then contest the vote in the Vernon Monashie riding, narrowly going down to the NDP candidate there, Harwinder Sundu. Folks at Centre BC say they're pretty confident in handing over the leadership role abandoned by Kamloops Centre MLA Peter Millibar to their own rising political star. After Millibar took himself and six other disgruntled former BC Conservatives back into the Conservative fold on Tuesday, the sudden bounce back to the Cons in the minutes before the election call was made left Centre BC without its leader, less than 4 days after courting Millibar to do just that job. Former leader Mike Bernier says that's when they turned to Eleanor Sturco. He says she's the perfect fit to lead their centrist movement.
2: She almost has like a cult-like following in the sense of people just, you know, embrace her, love her politics, love her message. She's agreed to not only stay on with Centre BC and run for us in Surrey, she's going to take over as the role as leader of the party through the campaign and be the spokesperson.
0: Bernier says he is still weighing his own political future, but says he does anticipate running as a candidate for Centre BC somewhere in a riding, most likely up toward his northeastern territory near Dawson Creek. Now let's check in with what's happening on the national and international front.
3: Now this update from the Canadian press. A day after Prime Minister Mark Carney told U.S. media outlets that his government has studied the possibility of a U.S.-led military attack against Canada, Defense Minister David McGuinty says all militaries analyze that kind of risk. McGuinty says that it's normal for a country to do that, but the government would not be going into any detail about what kind of analysis they actually undertook. An Ontario police chief says searching the shooter's electronic devices could yield more insights into the motives for attacking a synagogue in Belleville on Sunday. Police Chief Murray Rod of Belleville has confirmed it was a hate-motivated attack targeting the Jewish community during one of the holiest moments of the year for that religion. Online flight tracker data shows Israeli Prime Minister Benjamin Netanyahu flew through Canadian airspace today despite an international arrest warrant. Netanyahu flew over Canada on his way to the United Nations General Assembly in New York after Prime Minister Mark Carney had previously stated Netanyahu would be arrested if he enters Canada. From the Canadian press, I'm John Kennedy.
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0: Expecting the rain to continue to come down this evening here in the Kamloops area later on this evening, and it will continue to pick up for tomorrow. There's risk of a thunder shower in the afternoon. Get a little windy tomorrow afternoon as well. I look for a low tonight of 12 degrees, and then it will only pick up to 16 for the daytime high tomorrow afternoon. We've got 7 overnight Friday into Saturday where the skies are anticipated to clear up, and that'll give us some sunshine and a high of 17. But be advised that it's going to get a little chilly Saturday night where temperatures will dip down to about 5 degrees or so. This is what you can expect sort of from here on in. Don't forget, it is now officially fall, and we are headed toward winter, not too far away. 19 degrees, sunshine on Sunday. We're a 20-degree day on Monday under mostly clear skies. Some cloud cover will roll in, though, on Monday evening, and it'll cloud things up. 19 degrees under partly cloudy skies for your Tuesday. We've got 21 coming your way Wednesday under a mix of sun and cloud.
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0: From the National Newsroom of the Canadian Press, I'm John Kennedy. The defense minister is downplaying the prime minister's comments about the prospect of U.S. military action in Canada.
1: Prime Minister Mark Carney told the New York Times the government has studied the possibility of U.S.-led military action in Canada. Carney refused to discuss in detail what that examination involved, but he suggested it would be irresponsible not to prepare for what he called extreme tail risk. A day later, Defense Minister David McGuinty says it's normal and that all militaries consider these kinds of risks. McGuinty says Canada and the United States have one of the most important military relationships in the world, having cooperated for decades to keep North America safe. Jason White, The Canadian Press.
0: Officials in Belleville, Ontario, say a shooting outside of a synagogue was a hate-motivated attack against the Jewish community. They say Constable Jeff Smith was injured and a 29-year-old gunman had opened fire with the intent of killing members of the Jewish community. Ontario Solicitor General Michael Kurzner spoke at a conference and condemned the violence.
2: A line of decency has been crossed in our province. A line of decency of having an individual act in such a hateful and anti-Semitic attack is unacceptable.
0: Belleville Police Chief Murray Rod says Constable Smith is on the long road to recovery and will have to undergo multiple surgeries related to serious head trauma. Family members in the UK described their grief in an Ontario court as Kenneth Law faced sentencing for selling potentially deadly substances online.
3: Law, a former Mississauga chef, pleaded guilty earlier this year to 14 counts of aiding suicide in Ontario. British cases are also being considered during sentencing, with families describing years of grief, trauma, and anger. One mother told the court she remains haunted by her daughter's final moments, while other relatives said their losses have left lasting emotional scars. An agreed statement of fact says Law shipped about 1,200 packages to people in more than 40 countries. Lawyers are expected to make submissions in November on what sentence he should receive. David Augustine, The Canadian Press, Toronto.
0: For a species that is on the critically endangered list, news of pregnancy of a lowland gorilla at the Wilder Institute Calgary Zoo is big news. The zoo announced today that Dossie, a 25-year-old female, is expecting a baby early in the new year. Zoo animal care manager Yana Swart says it's exciting.
4: It is a very important milestone, not only for the species as a whole, but also for our efforts here at the zoo. It is quite an exciting time for Dossie and for the troop, and little Okabe will have some playmates in the future.
0: The last baby gorilla born at the zoo was 3-year-old Okabe in 2023. This is the Canadian Press. In sports, the Chicago Cubs clinched their second straight postseason berth today with a 2-1 victory over the Miami Marlins. Pete Crow Armstrong joined the 40-40 club by stealing his 40th base. He also has a major league leading 45 home runs. Josh Jung and Corey Seager homered as Texas closed out its home schedule with a 3-1 win over the New York Mets. The win ensured the Rangers would remain at least tied for the AL West lead heading into the regular season's final weekend. Texas stopped a 3-game losing streak and moved a half a game ahead of Houston, which plays later tonight at the Athletics. The Atlanta Falcons look to rebound from a tough start to the season when they visit the Green Bay Packers to start Week 3 of the NFL season. The Falcons are 0-2 and were thrashed 34-3 by Carolina in their season opener last week. Meanwhile, the Packers are 1-1 but needed overtime to win their Week 2 showdown with the New York Jets. From the Canadian Press, I'm John Kennedy.
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0: So what comes to mind when you hear Moni Moni?
1: Just a good memory I had, you know, going to a couple weddings and going to the teeny bopper clubs, dancing around and jumping and, you know, getting to say the bad word. So, yeah, that just brings up good memories.

Man, it's been a rough year for Kim Mitchell. Really feel for the guy. He's lost a number of his collaborators. First, it was Terry Watkinson from Max Webster back in March. Gary McCracken, Max Webster's drummer, passed away last week. Chris Sutherland, who spent many years drumming in Kim's band, he died at the age of 58. And today, we got the news that Pye Dubois has passed on. Pye was one of the most gifted lyricists in the Canadian rock scene and an unofficial member of Max Webster. He died at the age of 77. And here's Kim with Gopher Soda.

0: Stand By Me.
1: There's Benny King and Stand By Me. Drew Ferreira with you. And National Coffee Day is coming up on the 29th. And Dunkin' in the States is collaborating with L.L. Bean to give away tiny coffee sweaters just in time for fall. Knit sweaters with little arms to keep your coffee cozy and warm. They are ridiculously cute. I don't even drink coffee, and I want one.
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There's a new Vincent Price documentary coming to Turner Classic Movies and HBO Max before Halloween. It's called Vincent Price, What Keeps Us Alive, featuring appearances from Tim Burton, Alice Cooper, John Waters, and Elvira. And of course, Thriller wouldn't be the same without Vincent Price's cackling. And we have Michael Jackson for you in just a few. First up, Platinum Blonde and Standing in the Dark.

70s at 7 with Phyllis coming up. Tonight she's got music from Boney M., Fleetwood Mac, and more Cowbell, Blue Oyster Cult as well. It's Drew Ferreira. You take care. Back with you tomorrow afternoon, leaving you with Peter Gabriel and Salisbury Hill.

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0: From the National Newsroom of the Canadian Press, I'm John Kennedy. A day after Prime Minister Mark Carney told a U.S. media outlet that his government has studied the possibility of a U.S.-led military action against Canada, Defense Minister David McGuinty says all militaries analyze those kinds of risks. Canadian Press reporter David Augustine has the details on McGuinty's statement.
1: McGuinty is downplaying the significance of comments Carney made to the New York Times on Wednesday, indicating Ottawa has examined the possibility of American military action. Carney told the New York Times he would not discuss in detail what that examination involved, but suggested it would be irresponsible not to prepare for what he called extreme tail risk. McGuinty says it's normal for a country to do that, but the government would not be going into any detail about what such an analysis entails.
0: McGuinty also says Canada and the United States have one of the most important military relationships in the world, having cooperated for decades to keep North America safe. An Ontario police chief says searching the shooter's electronic devices could yield more insights into his motives for attacking a synagogue on Sunday night. Belleville Police Chief Murray Rod confirmed it was a hate-motivated attack targeting the Jewish community during one of the Jewish holiest moments of the year. Rod says the shooter had multiple weapons, including significant amounts of ammunition, gasoline, and the motive to carry out an extended attack if he wasn't stopped by the two officers outside of the synagogue. Online flight tracker data shows Israeli Prime Minister Benjamin Netanyahu did fly through Canadian airspace today despite an international arrest warrant. Netanyahu flew over Canada on his way to the United Nations General Assembly in New York. The International Criminal Court issued Netanyahu's arrest warrant in 2024 for alleged war crimes in the Gaza Strip. Prime Minister Mark Carney has previously said Netanyahu would be arrested if he enters Canada. A former Canadian ambassador to the United States says businesses shouldn't bet on the cross-border relationship going back to normal. Kristen Hillman told the Global Business Forum in Banff that she's been surprised to hear so many business leaders say in recent weeks that they expect things to settle out eventually. She told the forum that while Americans have deep respect for Canada, they are ultimately focused on their own self-interests.
2: We need to be able to count on our own resilience and not simply be viable in whatever sector it might be by virtue of the fact that we assume that a deep integration with U.S. and Mexico is always going to be on the table for us.
0: Hillman says Canadians have long touted the deep integration between the two countries as a strength, but that message does not resonate with the White House right now, and businesses should act accordingly. This is the Canadian Press. In sports, the Chicago Cubs clinched their second straight postseason berth today with a 2-1 victory over the Miami Marlins. Pete Crow Armstrong joined the 40-40 club by stealing his 40th base. He also has a major league leading 45 home runs. Josh Jung and Corey Seager homered as Texas closed out its home schedule with a 3-1 win over the New York Mets. The win ensured the Rangers would remain at least tied for the AL West lead heading into the regular season's final weekend. Texas stopped a 3-game losing streak and moved a half a game ahead of Houston, which plays later tonight at the Athletics. The Atlanta Falcons look to rebound from a tough start to the season when they visit the Green Bay Packers to start week 3 of the NFL season. The Falcons are 0-2 and were thrashed 34-3 by Carolina in their season opener last week. Meanwhile, the Packers are 1-1 but needed overtime to win their week 2 showdown with the New York Jets. From the Canadian Press, I'm John Kennedy.
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One of Boney M's signature songs also remains a disco classic. 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

0: Off their legendary album Rumors, Fleetwood Mac, its dream 70s at 7, became Fleetwood Mac's only number one hits in the U.S., despite the band having, I mean, so many other classic songs. And Stevie Nicks wrote that song in about 10 minutes while she was sitting in a studio that belonged to Sly Stone. Yeah, I wrote that in 10 minutes. I've got the guests who are coming up in a few. Neil Young and Cat Stevens next. Hang on.
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0: From the National Newsroom of the Canadian Press, I'm John Kennedy. A day after Prime Minister Mark Carney told a U.S. media outlet that his government has studied the possibility of a U.S.-led military action against Canada, Defense Minister David McGuinty says all militaries analyze those kinds of risks. Canadian Press reporter David Augustine has the details on McGuinty's statement.
1: McGuinty is downplaying the significance of comments Carney made to the New York Times on Wednesday, indicating Ottawa has examined the possibility of American military action. Carney told the New York Times he would not discuss in detail what that examination involved, but suggested it would be irresponsible not to prepare for what he called extreme tail risk. McGuinty says it's normal for a country to do that, but the government would not be going into any detail about what such an analysis entails.
0: McGuinty also says Canada and the United States have one of the most important military relationships in the world, having cooperated for decades to keep North America safe. An Ontario police chief says searching the shooter's electronic devices could yield more insights into his motives for attacking a synagogue on Sunday night. Belleville Police Chief Murray Rod confirmed it was a hate-motivated attack targeting the Jewish community during one of the Jewish holiest moments of the year. Rod says the shooter had multiple weapons, including significant amounts of ammunition, gasoline, and the motive to carry out an extended attack if he wasn't stopped by the two officers outside of the synagogue. Online flight tracker data shows Israeli Prime Minister Benjamin Netanyahu did fly through Canadian airspace today despite an international arrest warrant. Netanyahu flew over Canada on his way to the United Nations General Assembly in New York. The International Criminal Court issued Netanyahu's arrest warrant in 2024 for alleged war crimes in the Gaza Strip. Prime Minister Mark Carney has previously said Netanyahu would be arrested if he enters Canada. A former Canadian ambassador to the United States says businesses shouldn't bet on the cross-border relationship going back to normal. Kristen Hillman told the Global Business Forum in Banff that she's been surprised to hear so many business leaders say in recent weeks that they expect things to settle out eventually. She told the forum that while Americans have deep respect for Canada, they are ultimately focused on their own self-interests.
2: We need to be able to count on our own resilience and not simply be viable in whatever sector it might be by virtue of the fact that we assume that a deep integration with U.S. and Mexico is always going to be on the table for us.
0: Hillman says Canadians have long touted the deep integration between the two countries as a strength, but that message does not resonate with the White House right now, and businesses should act accordingly. This is the Canadian Press. In sports, the Chicago Cubs clinched their second straight postseason berth today with a 2-1 victory over the Miami Marlins. Pete Crow Armstrong joined the 40-40 club by stealing his 40th base. He also has a major league leading 45 home runs. Josh Jung and Corey Seager homered as Texas closed out its home schedule with a 3-1 win over the New York Mets. The win ensured the Rangers would remain at least tied for the AL West lead heading into the regular season's final weekend. Texas stopped a three-game losing streak and moved a half a game ahead of Houston, which plays later tonight at the Athletics. The Atlanta Falcons look to rebound from a tough start to the season when they visit the Green Bay Packers to start week 3 of the NFL season. The Falcons are 0-2 and were thrashed 34-3 by Carolina in their season opener last week. Meanwhile, the Packers are 1-1 but needed overtime to win their week 2 showdown with the New York Jets. From the Canadian Press, I'm John Kennedy.
3: From the bustle of vendors at the Kamloops Farmers Market to the cheers of a goal scored at Hillside Stadium. That's Kamloops, and so are we. 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

Blue Jays postseason hope is done. They have been eliminated. They did not have a great season, huh? Hard to watch, especially compared to last year and them making it so far. A swing and a miss. Gum, gum.

MTV VMAs happening on Sunday will honor the late George Michael, marking a decade since his Christmas Day 2016 passing. We'll perform, a bunch of people will perform a tribute to him. Here's Tears for Fears and Head Over Heels.

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0: From an early morning cycle down Rivers Trail to a walk around MacArthur Island, that's Kamloops, and so are we.

written by Daryl Hall of Hall & Oates and first appeared on their 1980 album Voices, but they just never released it as a single. Paul Young released his version in 1985. Here's Every Time You Go Away.

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0: From the National Newsroom of the Canadian Press, I'm John Kennedy. The defense minister is downplaying the prime minister's comments about the prospect of U.S. military action in Canada.
1: Prime Minister Mark Carney told the New York Times the government has studied the possibility of U.S.-led military action in Canada. Carney refused to discuss in detail what that examination involved, but he suggested it would be irresponsible not to prepare for what he called extreme tail risk. A day later, Defense Minister David McGuinty says it's normal and that all militaries consider these kinds of risks. McGuinty says Canada and the United States have one of the most important military relationships in the world, having cooperated for decades to keep North America safe. Jason White, The Canadian Press.
0: Officials in Belleville, Ontario, say a shooting outside of a synagogue was a hate-motivated attack against the Jewish community. They say Constable Jeff Smith was injured and a 29-year-old gunman had opened fire with the intent of killing members of the Jewish community. Ontario Solicitor General Michael Kersner spoke at a conference and condemned the violence.
2: A line of decency has been crossed in our province. A line of decency of having an individual act in such a hateful and anti-Semitic attack is unacceptable.
0: Belleville Police Chief Murray Rod says Constable Smith is on the long road to recovery and will have to undergo multiple surgeries related to serious head trauma. Family members in the UK described their grief in an Ontario court as Kenneth Law faced sentencing for selling potentially deadly substances online.
3: Law, a former Mississauga chef, pleaded guilty earlier this year to 14 counts of aiding suicide in Ontario. British cases are also being considered during sentencing, with families describing years of grief, trauma, and anger. One mother told the court she remains haunted by her daughter's final moments, while other relatives said their losses have left lasting emotional scars. An agreed statement of fact says Law shipped about 1,200 packages to people in more than 40 countries. Lawyers are expected to make submissions in November on what sentence he should receive. David Augustine, The Canadian Press, Toronto.
0: For a species that is on the critically endangered list, news of pregnancy of a lowland gorilla at the Wilder Institute Calgary Zoo is big news. The zoo announced today that Dossie, a 25-year-old female, is expecting a baby early in the new year. Zoo animal care manager Yana Swart says it's exciting.
4: It is a very important milestone, not only for the species as a whole, but also for our efforts here at the zoo. It is quite an exciting time for Dossie and for the troop, and little Okabe will have some playmates in the future.
0: The last baby gorilla born at the zoo was 3-year-old Okabe in 2023. This is the Canadian Press. In sports, Connecticut Sun fans, many decked in the orange shirts they've been wearing for years, turned out one last time as the franchise played its final game before moving to Houston in a 95-81 win over the Toronto Tempo. Canadian Aaliyah Edwards had 14 first-half points to help the Sun to a 38-36 lead at halftime before taking control in the third quarter and snapping their six-game skid. Gabriel Moreno and Nolan Arenado homered in a 6-run first inning, and the Arizona Diamondbacks had a season-high 18 hits as they keep their slim postseason chances alive with a 12-8 win over the Colorado Rockies. Arizona began the day 3 games back for the first NL wild card with 4 games to play and went on to extend its winning streak to 5. Seattle Seahawks quarterback Sam Darnold is taking his recovery from a glute injury day by day, but said he hopes to return for Sunday's game at Washington. From the Canadian Press, I'm John Kennedy.
5: From the swoosh of freshly tuned skis slicing powder down Sun Peaks to a distant buzz of a water skier slicing through Kamloops Lake. That's Kamloops, and so are we. 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

0: Noor, how are you?
1: Good. I heard your voice on the radio. I just wanted to call and say hello because I love you guys so much.
0: Noor, you're the best. We love you too. This is how-

Hey, wait a minute. Is that a shoulder shimmy you just did to that song on Radio NL? Nice. Very nice. Subtle, but nice.

0: 70s, 80s, 90s. If you're tired of always being in the same what do you want to eat conversation with your partner, you might need a food divorce. Yeah, lots of couples are doing this. It means that partners handle their own meals on their own schedule. But there's a potential downside here. Couples who eat together tend to report higher relationship satisfaction. I will say I wouldn't mind a food divorce right now because I am trying to eat healthier and my fiance is not. So the dinners for the past couple of weeks, I've had a salad and he has had fried chicken and mac and cheese with breadsticks. And I'm smelling that food while eating a salad. Yeah, it made me want to hurt him very badly. So maybe a food divorce is in our future.
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2: Where traffic delays are measured by how many cars are on a passing train or the number of big-horned sheep in a passing herd. And where either is a legitimate excuse for running late. It's the Kamloops you know, and the Kamloops we're proud to be part of. 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

Ozzy Osbourne's Ozfest will make its way to North America next year. 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

0: From the National Newsroom of the Canadian Press, I'm John Kennedy. BC Attorney General Nikki Sharma says she is shocked about a report alleging ChatGPT gave the Tumbler Ridge mass shooter detailed information about using a shotgun in a crowded classroom. An article in Mother Jones magazine says 18-year-old Jesse Van Rootstelaar was told by the chatbot how to get around its own safeguards by presenting violent scenarios as fictional or hypothetical. The report says Van Rootstelaar's first account was banned after discussing an attack, but a second account was then used to continue the conversations. OpenAI has not responded to the allegations, while the RCMP say investigators obtained relevant information from social media and other digital platforms. Canada's defense minister is downplaying the prime minister's comments about the prospect of U.S. military action against Canada.
1: Prime Minister Mark Carney told the New York Times the government has studied the possibility of U.S.-led military action in Canada. Carney refused to discuss in detail what that examination involved, but he suggested it would be irresponsible not to prepare for what he called extreme tail risk. A day later, Defense Minister David McGuinty says it's normal and that all militaries consider these kinds of risks. McGuinty says Canada and the United States have one of the most important military relationships in the world, having cooperated for decades to keep North America safe. Jason White, The Canadian Press.
0: Three BC glaciers could disappear within decades, with one researcher warning their decline shows the long-term impact of climate change. A Simon Fraser University study says the Whistler Glacier has lost 95% of its area in 50 years and could disappear within the next 10 years. The Horstmann and Blackcomb glaciers have lost up to 75% of their area and could melt away within 3 to 7 decades. Lead researcher Chloe Monte says those glaciers cannot be saved, but reducing carbon emissions could help protect larger glaciers in BC and across Canada. A former Canadian ambassador to the United States says businesses shouldn't bet on the cross-border relationship ever going back to normal. Kristen Hillman told the Global Business Forum in Banff that she's surprised to hear so many business leaders say in recent weeks that they expect things to settle out eventually. She says Canadians have taken them for granted for decades for deep integration between the two countries.
2: We had a poster in Washington of a hamburger, and we said the beef is from Texas, and the wheat comes from the Canadian prairies and the tomatoes come from Mexico. And we were trying to say we make stuff together and that is good and that is a strength. And that is not a message that resonates right now with the White House.
0: He says while Americans have deep respect for Canada, they are ultimately focused on their own self-interests. This is the Canadian Press. In sports, Connecticut Sun fans, many decked in the orange shirts they've been wearing for years, turned out one last time as the franchise played its final game before moving to Houston in a 95-81 win over the Toronto Tempo. Canadian Aaliyah Edwards had 14 first-half points to help the Sun to a 38-36 lead at halftime before taking control in the third quarter and snapping their six-game skid. Gabriel Moreno and Nolan Arenado homered in a 6-run first inning, and the Arizona Diamondbacks had a season-high 18 hits as they keep their slim postseason chances alive with a 12-8 win over the Colorado Rockies. Arizona began the day 3 games back for the first NL wild card with 4 games to play and went on to extend its winning streak to 5. Seattle Seahawks quarterback Sam Darnold is taking his recovery from a glute injury day by day, but said he hopes to return for Sunday's game at Washington. From the Canadian Press, I'm John Kennedy.
3: It's a city born of two rivers merging, but a community nurtured by the calloused hands who cut the trees, mined the earth, farmed the soil, and tended to those same hands in times of need. This is Kamloops, and we're proud to be part of its roots as well. We are Radio NL.

44 years ago today, Prince released that one, 1999. Such a great song from him. Right now, the Stray Cats, another great song. It's Rock This Town.

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0: 70s, 80s, 90s. Over in New York City, they've debuted this new robo toilet. Have you seen what these look like? It's part of a project to increase the availability of free public bathrooms in the city. So they're free for anyone to use, but there's a strict 10-minute limit. So at 10 minutes, a speaker will come on and say your time has expired, and the door will just slide open. So you better be done in those 10 minutes or things are going to get very awkward for you.
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Rod Stewart has announced live shows for next year, marking his return to touring after a recent heart procedure. He had to cancel 4 weeks of performances. He will kick off his return to the stage with 3 shows in March.

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0: From the National Newsroom of the Canadian Press, I'm Rob Westgate. Despite being the subject of an international arrest warrant, Israeli Prime Minister Benjamin Netanyahu's latest flight path took him through Canadian skies.
1: Online flight tracker data shows Netanyahu flew over Greece, Italy, France, and Canada on his way to address the United Nations in New York. Maya Tomasi, spokesperson for Foreign Affairs Minister Anita Anand, says the authorization to pass through Canadian airspace should not be interpreted as an endorsement of the policies or actions of any particular government. In this case, she says the overflight request was in connection to the United Nations General Assembly, which she called a critical forum for the diplomatic engagement. In November 2024, the International Criminal Court issued an arrest warrant for Netanyahu for alleged war crimes in the Gaza Strip, and Prime Minister Mark Carney had said in October the Israeli leader would be arrested if he entered Canada. John Kennedy, The Canadian Press.
0: Now, lashing out at his country's critics, Israeli Prime Minister Benjamin Netanyahu angrily dismissed allegations of genocide in Gaza as the biggest lie of the century. Ahead of his defiant speech to the UN General Assembly, scores of delegates trooped out of the hall in protest. Netanyahu denounced the group as moral cowards. He also asserted his nation's right to wage war against Iran, while at the same time dismissing incidents of Israeli settler violence against Palestinians in the West Bank as a handful of young juvenile delinquents just throwing stones, chopping down olive trees, and lighting fires. Back home, the federal government is trying to tamp down concerns and criticism after comments surfaced in a New York Times report suggesting Canada had considered military scenarios to defend against an attack from the U.S. Defense Minister David McGuinty said bluntly that all militaries right around the globe spend time analyzing such risk scenarios. Comments by Prime Minister Mark Carney were featured in the Times article, where he had suggested that it would be irresponsible not to prepare for such a far-fetched situation, no matter how unlikely. South of the border, inside the White House, U.S. President Donald Trump welcomed the Chinese delegation, including President Xi Jinping, for a state dinner, wrapping up a day of events between the two leaders, including a trip to the Smithsonian, talks on Iran and AI, and more. Trump says the two leaders have a great relationship.
2: As the leaders of our two nations, President Xi and I both understand that we represent different systems, but the ties between our people endure.
0: Trump has done his best to impress the Chinese leader during the three-day visit, even as he decries top Democratic candidates as communists ahead of the U.S.'s November midterm elections. And finally, Nolo is now the latest hurricane in the Pacific Ocean. The U.S.'s National Hurricane Center saying Nolo strengthened into a hurricane Thursday and is expected to intensify and make a turn toward Hawaii's Big Island. Residents there are preparing for the possibility of catastrophic flooding in the coming days. This is the Canadian Press. In sports, rookie George Lombard Jr. scored on an incredible slide and followed with a tie-breaking two-run homer in the New York Yankees' 6-4 comeback win over the Tampa Bay Rays. Lombard hit an RBI double in the seventh, jumping over catcher Liam Hicks to score in the eighth, and followed with his fourth homer in seven games. Meanwhile, Lucas Spence hit his first three home runs of his major league career. As the Houston Astros outlasted the Athletics 7-5, Houston remains tied with the Texas Rangers for the AL West lead with three games left in the regular season for both teams. And finally, the NFL is fining San Francisco 49ers All-Pro fullback Kyle Juszczyk almost $15,000 U.S. for what it deemed an offensive celebration similar to one it had been doing for several years with no issues. Juszczyk, whose nickname is Juice, was said by the NFL to be imitating drinking a beverage following a catch in San Francisco's win over Miami on Sunday. From the Canadian Press, I'm Rob Westgate.
3: We're the proud voice of a booming Blazers Nation. But we don't hang our hats on those boys alone. When the North Paws are on the diamond, the Wolfpack is on the prowl. United is on the pitch, or the classics are in the pool. Radio NL Sports has you covered.

Some of my neighbors already have their Halloween decorations. I love a good scary decoration, and they're going full out this year. We have nothing yet, but it's still early. I can

0: 70s, 80s, 90s. I don't know if this story is real because it's the internet and it could be made up, but a job candidate has gone viral for walking out after the CEO showed up an hour and 10 minutes late to his interview. So this person said he arrived 30 minutes early for a 2 p.m. interview, and the CEO he was scheduled to meet did not arrive until 3:10. Now people are sharing their similar stories. It's usually the other way around. So, question, what would you do if your could-be future boss is late to your interview? Do you leave when they finally show up to kind of stick it to them? Like, hey, this is not how you treat someone for an interview. Do you wait a certain amount of time and then you leave? Maybe like 20 minutes go by. Maybe your limit is 30. Or do you stick around and do the interview and pretend they weren't late at all? Sort of a tough choice.
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Hope is done. They didn't have a great season this year. Hard to watch, especially compared to last year and them making it so far. Now, sort of a swing and a miss. Here's Andy Kim. Baby, I love you. 70s, 80s, 90s.

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2: This, for me, is just a good rocking song. 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Just he was really into it, and he got me onto Lenny Kravitz.

70s, 80s, 90s. Hey, what's going on? It's Phyllis. I am heading out of here. Thank you so much for hanging out. Enjoy the rest of your night, and I'll talk to you again tomorrow for, hey, the best day of the week. Finally, Friday, so I'll talk to you then. Here's Madonna.

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2: From the National Newsroom of the Canadian Press, I'm Rob Westgate. BC Premier David Eby says members of the Conservative opposition have a vision to make the province a protectorate of the United States, and its leader isn't doing enough to rein them in. Eby says interim BC Conservative leader Lorne Dirksen can't stand up to U.S. President Donald Trump because he can't stand up to members of his own party whose ideologies align with MAGA-style politics south of the border.
3: I never heard him say the word Trump before this election. And when his colleagues said we should be a protectorate of the United States, put the booze back on the shelves, that we should comply with Trump, where was he?
2: The NDP leader made his comments at a campaign event in Maple Ridge where he announced new procurement rules for public infrastructure projects. Now over to the East Coast, where the government of Nova Scotia spent a record $1.9 billion outside of the budget process in the 2025-26 fiscal year. The extra spending was not included in the budget, but was approved by cabinet without a vote of the legislature. The province closed the year with a record high deficit of $1.4 billion. Finance Minister John Lohr says there are plenty of reasons why the Progressive Conservatives needed the flexibility to overspend. Some of the money covered the $40.4 million cost of public works projects, as well as $13.8 million spent on the 2025 wildfire season. The president of the Ontario Synagogue at the center of Sunday's attack is relieved that police are calling the incident a hate crime targeting the Jewish congregation. Sons of Jacob Synagogue president Norm Wedham says there's no question the shooter had the means to destroy everyone in the synagogue. Belleville Police Chief Murray Rod says the shooter had multiple guns, significant amounts of ammunition, gasoline, and a motive to carry out an extended attack. The shooter has been identified as 29-year-old Sean Ward, who was fatally injured in the attack and died in hospital the next day. Police have mostly deflected questions about Ward and how he may have been radicalized. The Transportation Safety Board is calling for more to be done to ensure that train car wheels are up to snuff. The push coming as a report suggests the shattered rim of one wheel led to an 18-car CN rail derailment in 2023 east of Edmonton. And finally, Donald Trump's ban of three media outlets at the White House has been quashed.
4: Reporters from CNN, MS Now, and Politico have returned to the White House hours after a federal judge temporarily blocked President Donald Trump's ban of the three news outlets. The judge said that the news outlets must have their access restored, but reporters were still blocked from entering the White House grounds. Those news outlets then asked in a new court filing for an immediate hearing to address their continued ban from the White House grounds. The back and forth was the latest in an extraordinary showdown between Trump and media outlets whose coverage he dislikes. Those news outlets argued that they were singled out over the content of their coverage. I'm Lisa Dwyer.
2: This is the Canadian Press. In sports, starting off in the WNBA, Connecticut Sun fans, many decked in the orange shirts they've been wearing for years, turned out one last time as the franchise played its final game before moving to Houston. That was a 95-81 win over the Toronto Tempo. Canadian Alea Edwards had 14 first-half points to help the Sun to a 38-36 lead at halftime before taking control in the third quarter and snapping their six-game skid. Over to the MLB now, where the Milwaukee Brewers reached 100 wins for their first time, and Jackson Churio hit his 25th homer to lift them to a 5-1 victory over Philadelphia, which slowed the Phillies' playoff push. You see, Philadelphia needed a win last night to have at least a shot at clinching their fifth straight trip to the playoffs. They instead can try again to clinch for a third straight game on Friday against Tampa. And finally, Seattle Seahawks QB Sam Darnold is taking his recovery from a glute injury day by day, but is hoping to be back for Sunday's game against Washington. From the Canadian Press, I'm Rob Westgate.
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0: Can you believe it? Like a virgin. It happened. Touched for the very first time. It really happened.
1: I have been looking for a station that I would really love. 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
1: From the National Newsroom of the Canadian Press, I'm Rob Westgate. Labour experts are calling out the Liberal government's proposed changes to a controversial section of the Canada Labour Code. The Liberals tabled a bill earlier this week that explicitly says the Labour Minister has the power to end strikes in federally regulated sectors when disruptions are severe. The government is arguing it always had the power in Section 107 of the Labour Code. Adam King, a labour professor at the University of Manitoba, says the government is granting itself new powers with the proposed bill.
2: They're pitching it as trying to clarify it and, as they said, put some guardrails around Section 107. But I think that's a mischaracterization. What they've done is really enhance that power. It's really Section 107 on steroids.
1: The Liberals say that with the new law, the government would have to prove that a strike is affecting the national interest before getting involved. A former RCMP intelligence official convicted of breaching Canada's secrets law has been granted day parole. Records show the Parole Board of Canada gave Cameron J. Ortiz the thumbs up with special conditions to help him prepare for his full return to society, including possible employment as an electrical worker. Ortiz was sentenced to 14 years in prison in early 2024, but he only had 7 years and 155 days left to serve due to time already spent in custody. Vietnam's president has upgraded ties with Canada to a strategic partnership, saying this will allow for more frequent and frank exchange in fields like clean technology. Also speaking at the Canada-Vietnam Policy Forum yesterday in Ottawa, Foreign Affairs Minister Anita Anand, who says this will deepen already strong trade ties using universities to grow digital innovation.
3: As the global economy changes, our response is not to turn inward. It is to build partnerships.
1: This action complements Prime Minister Mark Carney's efforts to get middle powers working more closely together to confront American and Chinese coercion. And finally, south of the border for some fanfare at the White House. That's during the visit of China's President Xi Jinping. U.S. President Donald Trump is continuing to tout his relationship with the Chinese leader. Reporter Mary Bruce has more on one issue that was on many people's minds.
4: The rapid growth of AI certainly is a critical issue for discussion here. And while the president did say that it would be a big topic of discussion, he said in a post before yesterday's summit that he wants to leave it exactly where it is. And he said that's China's position also. So it doesn't seem that much progress was made when it comes to the question of any possible future coordination between the U.S. and China on this issue.
1: Xi and Trump also discussed tensions over Taiwan and trade. Ultimately, though, Trump publicly chose to focus on showing Xi his White House updates, including the Marine One presidential helicopter and new helipad. This is the Canadian Press. In sports, rookie George Lombard Jr. scored on an incredible slide and followed with a tie-breaking two-run homer in the New York Yankees' 6-4 comeback win over the Tampa Bay Rays. Lombard hit an RBI double in the seventh, jumping over catcher Liam Hicks to score in the eighth, and followed with his fourth homer in 7 games. Meanwhile, Lucas Spence hit his first 3 home runs of his major league career as the Houston Astros outlasted the Athletics 7-5. Houston remains tied with the Texas Rangers for the AL West lead with 3 games left in the regular season for both teams. And finally, the NFL is fining San Francisco 49ers All-Pro fullback Kyle Juszczyk almost $15,000 U.S. for what it deemed an offensive celebration, similar to one he'd been doing for several years with no issues. Juszczyk, whose nickname is Juice, was said by the NFL to be imitating drinking a beverage following a catch in San Francisco's win over Miami on Sunday. From the Canadian Press, I'm Rob Westgate.
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0: News.
1: From the National Newsroom of the Canadian Press, I'm Rob Westgate. Labor experts are criticizing the new legislative mechanism the Liberal government has proposed to trigger an intervention in the collective bargaining process. The Liberals tabled a bill earlier this week that explicitly says the Labor Minister has power to end strikes in federally regulated sectors when the national interest is at stake. Adam King, a labor professor at the University of Manitoba, says it's not quite clear what defines the national interest in the labor context.
2: And to insert something like this as a threshold test for when a minister can take unilateral action to end a strike and impose arbitration, I think is a dangerous road to go down.
1: Unions have described the federal government's proposed changes to the Canada Labor Code as an attack on workers' right to strike. Vietnamese President Tô Lâm has upgraded ties with Canada to a strategic partnership, saying this will allow for more frequent and frank exchanges in fields like clean technology. Now, also speaking at the Canada-Vietnam Policy Forum yesterday in Ottawa, Foreign Affairs Minister Anita Anand says the renewed partnership will involve energy, agriculture, defense cooperation, and people-to-people ties.
3: These are areas where Canadian universities, research institutions, and investors, as well as tech firms, can offer critical support.
1: As Canada's largest trading partner in Southeast Asia, amounting to more than $20 billion last year alone, Vietnam is also facing hefty American tariffs and trying to diversify its trade beyond the United States. A homeless encampment in Montreal's East End has become a flashpoint in Quebec's election campaign. About 200 tents line a grassy strip on Notre Dame Street, housing an estimated 180 people. And recently, police revealed that someone brought a baby to the site. All of Quebec's party leaders expressed outrage at the revelation, and the issue was raised in the final leaders' debate amid growing concern over homelessness. However, Dan Dumont, who has lived on the street for more than 6 years, says he is skeptical, suggesting that politicians are disconnected and just demanding faster repairs to social housing. Today is the last day to apply for a mail-in ballot for Alberta's referendum. Elections Alberta says it'll stop accepting applications as of midnight and that mail-in ballots must be returned by October 16th at 5 p.m. So far, 673,000 requests have been received. Albertans are set to vote on October 19th on 10 questions put forward by Premier Danielle Smith's government. They're focused on issues like cutting off certain aid programs to non-permanent residents and, of course, whether the province should stay in Canada or hold a second binding referendum on quitting Confederation. And finally, speaking to reporters aboard the papal plane, Pope Leo took a jab at the White House, joking that the media was welcome to cover him. A crack at the Trump administration's attempt to bar CNN and other reporters. This is the Canadian Press. In sports, starting off in the WNBA, Connecticut Sun fans, many decked in the orange shirts they've been wearing for years, turned out one last time as the franchise played its final game before moving to Houston. That was a 95-81 win over the Toronto Tempo. Canadian Alea Edwards had 14 first-half points to help the Sun to a 38-36 lead at halftime before taking control in the third quarter and snapping their six-game skid. Over to the MLB now, where the Milwaukee Brewers reached 100 wins for their first time, and Jackson Churio hit his 25th homer to lift them to a 5-1 victory over Philadelphia, which slowed the Phillies' playoff push. You see, Philadelphia needed a win last night to have at least a shot at clinching their fifth straight trip to the playoffs. They instead can try again to clinch for a third straight game on Friday against Tampa. And finally, Seattle Seahawks QB Sam Darnold is taking his recovery from a glute injury day by day, but is hoping to be back for Sunday's game against Washington. From the Canadian Press, I'm Rob Westgate.
0: From your Blazers snatching an extra point in overtime to a game-winning shot in front of your house, that's Kamloops, and so are we. 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
1: From the National Newsroom of the Canadian Press, I'm Rob Westgate. Labour experts are criticizing the Liberal government's proposed changes to the Canada Labour Code. The Liberals tabled a bill earlier this week that would change language in Section 107 to explicitly say the minister has power to end strikes in federally regulated sectors when the national interest is at stake. Adam King from the University of Manitoba says it's not clear what defines the national interest in the labour context. The labour professor also says having to prove that a strike affects the national interest is a dangerous road to go down. Out west now, where Eleanor Sturco says the past few days have been an emotional roller coaster. That's after feeling she found a home in the Centre BC Party alongside eight like-minded legislators, only to find herself abandoned when the eight all rejoined the BC Conservatives. Sturco decided to stay put and take up the reins as Centre BC's leader. The question now is whether the party can rebound and pick up support on the left and the right from voters who feel they have no political home. The province's centre-right has been struggling for the last few years to find its footing and prepare to challenge the governing NDP. When MapQuest general manager Doug Berger woke up in Toronto this week, he knew there was one place he couldn't leave without visiting: Lake Ontario. Berger says he made the trek down to the city's waterfront, snapped a selfie at the shore, and then shared the pic with his colleagues back in the U.S.
2: Everybody's thinks it's hilarious and is, responding with the MapQuest logo and laughing emojis, and yeah, it was fun.
1: Berger made sure to visit the lake because MapQuest has been getting plenty of downloads from Canadians who support the company's decision not to rename Lake Ontario to Lake America. And finally, south of the border we go, where the state visit of China's leader to the White House has come with a lot of pomp and some protest.
3: A military band played as guests arrived for a state dinner at the White House Thursday to honor China's leader Xi Jinping. But the voices of demonstrators outside the gates could still be heard. Inside, President Trump hailed what he described as a truly great friendship.
4: President Xi and I both understand that we represent different systems, but the ties between our people endure, and we've never gotten along better.
3: And he issued an invitation for guests to take a look at its White House ballroom project.
4: Anybody who wants to walk into a construction site that's nice and clean and sparkling, it's our honor to have you do so, but this is in honor of President Xi. Madam Peng.
3: Trump has described the ballroom as essential for national security, with the military building a big complex under it. Ben Thomas, Washington.
1: This is the Canadian Press. In sports, rookie George Lombard Jr. scored on an incredible slide and followed with a tie-breaking two-run homer in the New York Yankees' 6-4 comeback win over the Tampa Bay Rays. Lombard hit an RBI double in the seventh, jumping over catcher Liam Hicks to score in the eighth, and followed with his fourth homer in seven games. Meanwhile, Lucas Spence hit his first three home runs of his major league career. As the Houston Astros outlasted the Athletics 7-5, Houston remains tied with the Texas Rangers for the AL West lead with three games left in the regular season for both teams. And finally, the NFL is fining San Francisco 49ers All-Pro fullback Kyle Juszczyk almost $15,000 U.S. for what it deemed an offensive celebration, similar to one he'd been doing for several years with no issues. Juszczyk, whose nickname is Juice, was said by the NFL to be imitating drinking a beverage following a catch in San Francisco's win over Miami on Sunday. From the Canadian Press, I'm Rob Westgate.
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0: on some Bob Marley. Hope you like jamming. Or some, you know, Rolling Stone. Anything good. Journey, yeah.
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1: I had no choice but to hear you. You stated your case, diamond again.

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1: From the National Newsroom of the Canadian Press, I'm Rob Westgate. Labour experts are calling out the Liberal government's proposed changes to a controversial section of the Canada Labour Code. The Liberals tabled a bill earlier this week that explicitly says the Labour Minister has the power to end strikes in federally regulated sectors when disruptions are severe. The government is arguing it always had the power in Section 107 of the Labour Code. Adam King, a labour professor at the University of Manitoba, says the government is granting itself new powers with the proposed bill.
2: They're pitching it as trying to clarify it and, as they said, put some guardrails around Section 107. But I think that's a mischaracterization. What they've done is really enhance that power. It's really Section 107 on steroids.
1: The Liberals say that with the new law, the government would have to prove that a strike is affecting the national interest before getting involved. A former RCMP intelligence official convicted of breaching Canada's secrets law has been granted day parole. Records show the Parole Board of Canada gave Cameron J. Ortiz the thumbs up, with special conditions, to help him prepare for his full return to society, including possible employment as an electrical worker. Ortiz was sentenced to 14 years in prison in early 2024, but he only had 7 years and 155 days left to serve due to time already spent in custody. Vietnam's president has upgraded ties with Canada to a strategic partnership, saying this will allow for more frequent and frank exchange in fields like clean technology. Also speaking at the Canada-Vietnam Policy Forum yesterday in Ottawa, Foreign Affairs Minister Anita Anand, who says this will deepen already strong trade ties using universities to grow digital innovation.
3: As the global economy changes, our response is not to turn inward. It is to build partnerships.
1: This action complements Prime Minister Mark Carney's efforts to get middle powers working more closely together to confront American and Chinese coercion. And finally, south of the border for some fanfare at the White House. That's during the visit of China's President Xi Jinping. U.S. President Donald Trump is continuing to tout his relationship with the Chinese leader. Reporter Mary Bruce has more on one issue that was on many people's minds.
4: The rapid growth of AI certainly is a critical issue for discussion here, and while the president did say that it would be a big topic of discussion, he said in a post before yesterday's summit that he wants to leave it exactly where it is, and he said that's China's position also. So it doesn't seem that much progress was made when it comes to the question of any possible future coordination between the U.S. and China on this issue.
1: And finally, when MapQuest general manager Doug Berger woke up in Toronto this week, he knew there was one place he couldn't leave without visiting. You guessed it, Lake Ontario. Berger's company earned major Canadian kudos after deciding not to rename it Lake America, despite Donald Trump's executive order. This is the Canadian Press. In sports, starting off in the WNBA, Connecticut Sun fans, many decked in the orange shirts they've been wearing for years, turned out one last time as the franchise played its final game before moving to Houston. That was a 95-81 win over the Toronto Tempo. Canadian Alea Edwards had 14 first-half points to help the Sun to a 38-36 lead at halftime before taking control in the third quarter and snapping their six-game skid. Over to the MLB now, where the Milwaukee Brewers reached 100 wins for the first time, and Jackson Churio hit his 25th homer to lift them to a 5-1 victory over Philadelphia, which slowed the Phillies' playoff push. You see, Philadelphia needed a win last night to have at least a shot at clinching their fifth straight trip to the playoffs. They instead can try again to clinch for a third straight game on Friday against Tampa. And finally, Seattle Seahawks QB Sam Darnold is taking his recovery from a glute injury day by day, but is hoping to be back for Sunday's game against Washington. From the Canadian Press, I'm Rob Westgate.
0: When things heat up, from fireworks at City Hall to actual wildfires that could impact your home, when it matters to you most, we're your trusted source for local information. 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

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That's Kamloops, and so are we. 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And

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1: From the National Newsroom of the Canadian Press, I'm Rob Westgate. Labor experts are calling out the Liberal government's proposed changes to a controversial section of the Canada Labor Code. The Liberals tabled a bill earlier this week that explicitly says the Labor Minister has the power to end strikes in federally regulated sectors when disruptions are severe. The government is arguing it always had the power in Section 107 of the Labor Code. Adam King, a labor professor at the University of Manitoba, says the government is granting itself new powers with the proposed bill.
2: They're pitching it as trying to clarify it and, as they said, put some guardrails around Section 107. But I think that's a mischaracterization. What they've done is really enhance that power. It's really Section 107 on steroids.
1: The Liberals say that with the new law, the government would have to prove that a strike is affecting the national interest before getting involved. A former RCMP intelligence official convicted of breaching Canada's secrets law has been granted day parole. Records show the Parole Board of Canada gave Cameron J. Ortiz the thumbs up with special conditions to help him prepare for his full return to society, including possible employment as an electrical worker. Ortiz was sentenced to 14 years in prison in early 2024, but he only had 7 years and 155 days left to serve due to time already spent in custody. Vietnam's president has upgraded ties with Canada to a strategic partnership, saying this will allow for more frequent and frank exchange in fields like clean technology. Also speaking at the Canada-Vietnam Policy Forum yesterday in Ottawa, Foreign Affairs Minister Anita Anand, who says this will deepen already strong trade ties using universities to grow digital innovation.
3: As the global economy changes, our response is not to turn inward. It is to build partnerships.
1: This action complements Prime Minister Mark Carney's efforts to get middle powers working more closely together to confront American and Chinese coercion. And finally, south of the border for some fanfare at the White House. That's during the visit of China's President Xi Jinping. U.S. President Donald Trump is continuing to tout his relationship with the Chinese leader. Reporter Mary Bruce has more on one issue that was on many people's minds.
4: The rapid growth of AI certainly is a critical issue for discussion here. And while the president did say that it would be a big topic of discussion, he said in a post before yesterday's summit that he wants to leave it exactly where it is. And he said that's China's position also. So it doesn't seem that much progress was made when it comes to the question of any possible future coordination between the U.S. and China on this issue.
1: And finally, when MapQuest's general manager Doug Berger woke up in Toronto this week, he knew there was one place he couldn't leave without visiting. You guessed it, Lake Ontario. Berger's company earned major Canadian kudos after deciding not to rename it Lake America, despite Donald Trump's executive order. This is the Canadian Press. In sports, starting off in the WNBA, Connecticut Sun fans, many decked in the orange shirts they've been wearing for years, turned out one last time as the franchise played its final game before moving to Houston. That was a 95-81 win over the Toronto Tempo. Canadian Alea Edwards had 14 first-half points to help the Sun to a 38-36 lead at halftime before taking control in the third quarter and snapping their six-game skid. Over to the MLB now, where the Milwaukee Brewers reached 100 wins for the first time, and Jackson Churio hit his 25th homer to lift them to a 5-1 victory over Philadelphia, which slowed the Phillies' playoff push. You see, Philadelphia needed a win last night to have at least a shot at clinching their fifth straight trip to the playoffs. They instead can try again to clinch for a third straight game on Friday against Tampa. And finally, Seattle Seahawks QB Sam Darnold is taking his recovery from a glute injury day by day, but is hoping to be back for Sunday's game against Washington. From the Canadian Press, I'm Rob Westgate.
0: From the bustle of vendors at the Kamloops Farmers Market to the cheers of a goal scored at Hillside Stadium, that's Kamloops, and so are we. 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

From an early morning cycle down Rivers Trail to a walk around MacArthur Island, that's Kamloops, and so are we.

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1: It's time for your brain buster of the day.
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2: Okay, good to know.
3: No, I am. Okay, go.
2: 65% of couples say that they argue about this on a regular basis. The biggest arguments they have on a regular basis. What do you think it is?
3: Argument. So not like a blowout fight, just like annoyance.
2: No, an argument. Yeah.
3: Okay. What's for dinner?
2: No.
3: It's the first thing that popped into my head.
2: Yeah.
3: What are we going to eat? I don't know. Is it your turn to cook?
2: What do you feel like? I don't know. What do you feel like? No, I don't like that. I want that.
3: Yeah. Yeah. Or where to go eat.
2: Yeah.
3: You know, nothing to do with eating, I guess.
2: No. Food not involved in this argument.
3: Okay. I don't know. I'm not going to guess another one.
2: Okay. 65% of couples say they argue about this on a regular basis. What do you think it is?
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2: Well, we saw some periods of overnight rain here in the Kamloops area. That was not quite anticipated, but what is anticipated today? Shower activity. Yeah, we're going to see quite a bit of the rain throughout the day today. Possibility of some thunder shower activity coming our way later on this afternoon as well. And it's going to be a bit cooler, so be prepared for this. 15 degrees only for your high today. The rain will hang with us through the night as well, with a possible thunder shower activity continuing into the evening as well, with a low down to 9. For tomorrow, though, skies will clear off. And that's going to give us back some nicer temperatures and some clearer skies, obviously. 17 degrees under mostly clear skies and sunshine. 19 degrees under mostly sunshine through the day on Sunday. Some cloud cover is going to roll in, though, on Sunday night and hang with us into the start of the work week Monday, where it's 19 degrees once again, but with the possibility of some shower activity coming back Monday night and hanging into Tuesday morning. That'll cloud things over and give us a little bit lower temperature, 17 degrees on Tuesday. It's 18 under partly cloudy skies on Wednesday, mostly cloudy, let's call it. 17 under clouds, the forecast long term on Thursday.
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2: Paul James with you from the NL Sports Desk. Oh, your Kamloops Blazers. Back at it tonight. After their opener, they are on the road for their first road trip as a new-look group. The Blazers in Southern Washington State, Kennewick to be precise, as they prepare to take on the Tri-City Americans tonight as part of a two-game swing through the states. The Blazers will be looking for another solid game from the six rookies that they have in their lineup. This includes D-man Mateo Ferreira, who earned a pair of assists in the Blazers' opener last weekend, with assistant coach Steve Marr saying the 16-year-old really doesn't play like he just entered the league.
5: We're really excited about our young guys. With Ferrazzi, he's just, it's hard to treat him as a 16-year-old. He's just so intelligent. He's poised. He plays the right way. He moves pucks well. And then in the offensive zone, two assists, but it's just, that's the way we want to play. And he's very coachable and he understands.
2: Both the Americans and the Blazers coming into action off of opening night losses. Tri-City would earn a standings point with a 3-2 shootout loss to cross-state rival Spokane. The Blazers coming off a 4-2 loss to the Victoria Royals, who are now ranked the number one team in the CHL as of the week one standings, according to the Canadian Hockey League. Kamloops, the only team in the Western Conference actually to not earn a standings point in the opening weekend. John Keane and the Blaze get your Friday hockey action going here on Radio NL starting at 5. Where we'll hear from, among others, former Blazer Fraser Minton. His time with the Boston Bruins and his new paycheck, big $7 million per year man. Pre-game show from Kennewick getting underway at 6:30 with puck drop 7:05 against the Americans. The Blazers-American clash, one of 8 games on a busy second weekend in the WHL. Other matchups down in the States has Everett entertaining Wenatchee after the reigning WHL champion Silvertips would drop their season opener last weekend against Portland, who the Blazers will meet tomorrow night at Memorial Coliseum, which is the Winterhawks' home opener. The only other game in the Western Conference has Kelowna on the road in Penticton tonight. The rest of the game's actions all out east. Vancouver Canucks still looking for their first win of the preseason. The Canucks clashing last night with a soon-to-be familiar team and the Edmonton Oilers at Rogers Arena in their first game in front of the hometown fans since the big off-season changes with the new management. Unfortunately for the Canucks faithful, the Oilers would end up winning the game 2-1. Lone goal for the Canucks coming early in the third period on the power play.
6: He's able to buy some room and get the puck back to Braden Cootes. Now Bouillon, Cootes, Lekkerimäki, Bouillon with some room. Puts one in front, Carlson scores!
2: The Canucks now entertain the Seattle Kraken tomorrow night to close out the preseason before a pair of games next week to start out the regular season, and they're both against the Oilers. The Canucks are in Edmonton to start out the campaign on Tuesday, but then return to last night's scene of the crime to play their regular season home opener against the Oilers on Thursday. Over to football, where the Atlanta Falcons are back in the win column after their first home game of the NFL season. The Falcons would open up with a pair of road losses, but rebound to start off week three for the league last night with a 35-14 trouncing of the Green Bay Packers. Michael Penix Jr. would go 18 for 25, 256 yards passing, including a 40-yard completion to help salt things away in the fourth quarter at Lambeau.
6: That's that play clock run down. And he's going to throw, and it's caught, and what a night that continues for Drake London. Weaves his way to the 12-yard line.
2: The home loss dropping the Packers down to 1-2 on the season at the bottom of the NFC North, while the Falcons improved to 1-2 after previous losses to Pittsburgh and their NFC South division rivals, the Carolina Panthers, the week before. Week three, we'll have the Seattle Seahawks out east as well. They will head into Maryland to take on the Washington Commanders on Sunday morning. Seahawks are 2-0 to start out the season. Well, the guys from D.C. are 0-2. BC Lions, they're back in action tonight, looking to take a share of the Western Conference's second position in the standings. 7-6 Leos are in action against the defending Grey Cup champion Saskatchewan Roughriders, who enter action at 8-5. One of those five losses a month ago, the same spot there in this evening, BC Place, where the Lions were in the midst of their five-game unbeaten streak and dumped the Riders 30-16. Lions will start Nathan Rourke at QB, but have a shiny new backup for him, who's been all the talk of the team this week, Chris Oladukun, coming into the room with a pair of Super Bowl rings as Pat Mahomes' backup for years with the Kansas City Chiefs. Rourke, not seemingly bothered by a guy with his type of resume waiting in the wings.
4: He knows the formula and knows what it takes to win, and different game here, but he's, you know, certainly got the makeup of some guy who can do it, so got no doubt he'll pick it up pretty quickly and knows how to be a pro.
2: Both the Lions and the Riders coming off of their bye weeks after the Leos dumped the Montreal Alouettes in splitting their home-and-home clashes for the season. The Lions will be without defensive back Josh Haggerty, who's going to serve the first of a two-game suspension tonight, punching the Owls running back Liam Talbot twice in the crotch during a dust-up in that game. Punching so hard, in fact, that Talbot required surgery and is out for the season. Your BC Lions Gord Appliance Mattress Center coverage will come up right after our Blazers game tonight here on Radio NL. And from the world of soccer, the Thompson Rivers University Wolfpack are on the road this weekend. The men are, at least. They're in the Prairies, taking on Mount Royal today, with the Cougars so far winless on their season. The Wolfpack coming in at 4-2. And from there, it is a Saturday matchup with the U of S Huskies. For the Wolfpack women, they take on the UVic Vikes today at home at Hillside. And then tomorrow, it's a matchup up against UFV. And that is the latest from the NL Sports Desk.
0: Where traffic delays are measured by how many cars are on a passing train or the number of big-horned sheep in a passing herd, and where either is a legitimate excuse for running late. It's the Kamloops you know, and the Kamloops we're proud to be part of. 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
1: 65% of couples argue about this on a regular basis. What do you think it is? A
2: lot of people writing anything to do with driving. So who's going to drive? Are you going to drive? Am I going to drive? Parking.
1: Or the way you drive.
2: The way you drive, yeah. It has nothing to do with driving. But that is a really valid answer.
1: That is a good answer. Also, another

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1: Like somebody being on their phone way too much.
2: You love TikTok more than you love me.
1: Look up. Look at me.
0: Right.
1: What color eyes do I have?
2: Absolutely right, Shelly.
0: Oh, that's awesome.
2: Congratulations.
1: Wait, do you have a husband or a partner?
0: Nope.
1: Okay.
0: I got kids, though, that are on their phones all the time.
1: I know.
2: Never paying attention to a word mom says, right?
0: Yeah. You go out for dinner and they're all on their phone. It's like, really?
1: Get off. Yeah. Are they in their like older kids, like in their 20s?
0: Yeah.
1: Yeah.
0: 20s and 30s, yeah.
1: Get off your phone.
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3: Well, we saw some periods of overnight rain here in the Kamloops area. That was not quite anticipated, but what is anticipated today? Shower activity. Yeah, we're going to see quite a bit of the rain throughout the day today. Possibility of some thunder shower activity coming our way later on this afternoon as well, and it's going to be a bit cooler, so be prepared for this. 15 degrees only for your high today. The rain will hang with us through the night as well, with a possible thunder shower activity continuing into the evening as well, with a low down to 9. For tomorrow, though, skies will clear off, and that's going to give us back some nicer temperatures and some clearer skies, obviously. 17 degrees under mostly clear skies and sunshine. 19 degrees under mostly sunshine through the day on Sunday. Some cloud cover is going to roll in, though, on Sunday night and hang with us into the start of the work week Monday, where it's 19 degrees once again, but with the possibility of some shower activity coming back Monday night and hanging into Tuesday morning. That'll cloud things over and give us a little bit lower temperature, 17 degrees on Tuesday. It's 18 under partly cloudy skies on Wednesday, mostly cloudy, let's call it. 17 under clouds, the forecast long-term on Thursday.
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3: Paul James with you from the NL Sports Desk. Oh, your Kamloops Blazers back at it tonight. After their opener, they are on the road for their first road trip as a new-look group. The Blazers in Southern Washington State, Kennewick to be precise, as they prepare to take on the Tri-City Americans tonight as part of a two-game swing through the states. The Blazers will be looking for another solid game from the six rookies that they have in their lineup. This includes D-man Mateo Ferreira, who earned a pair of assists in the Blazers' opener last weekend, with assistant coach Steve Marr saying the 16-year-old really doesn't play like he just entered the league.
6: We're really excited about our young guys. With Ferrazzi, he's just, it's hard to treat him as a 16-year-old. He's just so intelligent. He's poised. He plays the right way. He moves pucks well. And then in the offensive zone, two assists, but it's just, that's the way we want to play. And he's very coachable and he understands.
3: Both the Americans and the Blazers coming into action off of opening night losses. Tri-City would earn a standings point with a 3-2 shootout loss to cross-state rival Spokane. The Blazers coming off a 4-2 loss to the Victoria Royals, who are now ranked the number one team in the CHL as of the week one standings, according to the Canadian Hockey League. Kamloops, the only team in the Western Conference actually to not earn a standings point in the opening weekend. John Keane and the Blaze get your Friday hockey action going here on Radio NL starting at 5. Where we'll hear from, among others, former Blazer Fraser Minton. His time with the Boston Bruins and his new paycheck, big $7 million per year man. Pre-game show from Kennewick getting underway at 6:30 with the puck drop 7:05 against the Americans. The Blazers-American Clash, one of 8 games on a busy second weekend in the WHL. Other matchups down in the States has Everett entertaining Wenatchee after the reigning WHL champion Silvertips would drop their season opener last weekend against Portland, who the Blazers will beat tomorrow night at Memorial Coliseum, which is the Winterhawks' home opener. The only other game in the Western Conference has Kelowna on the road in Penticton tonight. The rest of the game's actions all out east. Vancouver Canucks still looking for their first win of the preseason. The Canucks clashing last night with a soon-to-be familiar team and the Edmonton Oilers at Rogers Arena in their first game in front of the hometown fans since the big off-season changes with the new management. Unfortunately for the Canucks faithful, the Oilers would end up winning the game 2-1. Lone goal for the Canucks coming early in the third period on the power play.
7: He's able to buy some room and get the puck back to Braden Kootz. Now Bouillon, Kootz, Lekkerimäki, Bouillon with some room. Puts one in front, Carlson scores!
3: The Canucks now entertain the Seattle Kraken tomorrow night to close out the preseason before a pair of games next week to start out the regular season, and they're both against the Oilers. The Canucks are in Edmonton to start out the campaign on Tuesday, but then return to last night's scene of the crime to play their regular season home opener against the Oilers on Thursday. Over to football, where the Atlanta Falcons are back in the win column after their first home game of the NFL season. The Falcons would open up with a pair of road losses, but rebound to start off week three for the league last night with a 35-14 trouncing of the Green Bay Packers. Michael Penix Jr. would go 18 for 25, 256 yards passing, including a 40-yard completion to help salt things away in the fourth quarter at Lambeau.
7: That's that play clock run down. And he's going to throw, and it's caught, and what a night that continues for Drake London. Weaves his way to the 12-yard line.
3: The home loss dropping the Packers down to 1-2 on the season at the bottom of the NFC North, while the Falcons improved to 1-2 after previous losses to Pittsburgh and their NFC South division rivals, the Carolina Panthers, the week before. Week three, we'll have the Seattle Seahawks out east as well. They will head into Maryland to take on the Washington Commanders on Sunday morning. Seahawks are 2-0 to start out the season. Well, the guys from D.C. are 0-2. BC Lions, they're back in action tonight, looking to take a share of the Western Conference's second position in the standings. 7-6 Leos are in action against the defending Grey Cup champion Saskatchewan Roughriders, who enter action at 8-5. One of those five losses a month ago, the same spot there in this evening, BC Place, where the Lions were in the midst of their five-game unbeaten streak and dumped the Riders 30-16. Lions will start Nathan Rourke at QB, but have a shiny new backup for him, who's been all the talk of the team this week, Chris Oladokun, coming into the room with a pair of Super Bowl rings as Pat Mahomes' backup for years with the Kansas City Chiefs. Rourke, not seemingly bothered by a guy with his type of resume waiting in the wings.
8: He knows the formula and knows what it takes to win, and different game here, but he's got the makeup of some guy who can do it, so got no doubt he'll pick it up pretty quickly and knows how to be a pro.
3: Both the Lions and the Riders coming off of their bye weeks after the Leos dumped the Montreal Alouettes in splitting their home-and-home clashes for the season. The Lions will be without defensive back Josh Haggerty, who's going to serve the first of a two-game suspension tonight, punching the Owls running back Liam Talbot twice in the crotch during a dust-up in that game. Punching so hard, in fact, that Talbot required surgery and is out for the season. Your BC Lions Gord Appliance Mattress Center coverage will come up right after our Blazers game tonight here on Radio NL. And from the world of soccer, the Thompson Rivers University Wolfpack are on the road this weekend. The men are, at least. They're in the Prairies, taking on Mount Royal today, with the Cougars so far winless on their season. The Wolfpack coming in at 4-2. And from there, it is a Saturday matchup with the U of S Huskies. For the Wolfpack women, they take on the UVic Vikes today at home at Hillside. And then tomorrow, it's a matchup up against UFV. And that is the latest from the NL Sports Desk.
0: It's a city born of two rivers merging, but a community nurtured by the calloused hands who cut the trees, mined the earth, farmed the soil, and tended to those same hands in times of need. This is Kamloops, and we're proud to be part of its roots as well. We are Radio NL.

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1: Olivia has finally been knocked out of the number one spot for baby girls' names in Canada after 9 years.
2: That's a long run.
1: A really long run. Every year it was always Olivia or Ava. They were always like at the top of the list.
2: Right.
1: According to the new Statistics Canada data for babies born in 2025, Charlotte is now number one.
2: I like that name.
1: Oh, it's a beautiful name. It's like a classic sounding.
2: Classic old school.
1: Quaint.
2: Yeah.
1: Sort of Charlotte. It's very like, you can't be a mean girl and be named Charlotte.
2: I guess.
1: Picture like really nasty women that you know or you've met.
2: Or dated.
1: Charlotte isn't one of them. It's a very sweet name.
2: No, that's true.
1: You know? So anyway, Charlotte's now number one. Olivia is still in the running. It's at number two. It didn't go very far from number one.
2: Yep.
1: And Emma stayed at number three.
2: Oh.
1: The top girls, top 10, I should say, are Charlotte, Olivia, Emma, Sophia, Amelia, Sophia again, but Sophia with an F.
2: Oh, okay.
1: Not a PH. Chloe, Mia or Maya, spelled M-I-A. Lily and Nora. Nora is actually the newcomer on the list. It replaced Ava. That's the name I was saying.
2: Oh, right, yes.
1: Ava was always like number two or three, and it replaced Ava. So the new names on the list, Charlotte and Nora.
2: What about boys?
1: So for boys, I could have answered this with my eyes closed as well. Noah is still the number one name.
2: Still, hey.
1: Fifth year in a row.
2: Okay.
1: Followed by Theodore. Which is funny because my cousins, both kids are Noah and Theodore. They're both the top two baby names for boys. Liam, still on the list. Leo. Right.
2: That's one of my son's middle names.
1: Liam. That's a nice name.
2: Yep.
1: Good Irish name. Leo and William. The article also talks about why classic names keep coming back and you know, name experts, if there's such a thing. They always say like experts on what? Names?
2: Right.
1: They say pop culture and the royal family obviously have helped names.
2: That's true.
1: Like Charlotte, who is the daughter of Prince William. Anyways, traditional is what's winning right now.
2: Old school names.
1: Yeah.
2: Like, I'm surprised Gary didn't make it.
1: Gary? It'll never make it. It'll never be on the top 10. No, there's 2037. You think Gary's going to be number one?
2: What about Gerald?
1: Nope. Isn't that your middle name?
2: Yeah, it is.
1: Ugh, hideous name.
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3: Well, some overnight rain expected to continue here in Kamloops as we move our way forward toward our weekend. Temperatures are going to be down a fair amount today, high of only 15 degrees. It's not going to cool off that much the overnight, though, which is probably a good thing, down to 9 or so, with the showers continuing through the evening as well. Possible thundershower activity starting up this afternoon into this evening as well. For tomorrow, though, the skies will clear off and things will warm up. We've got a nice day coming on, 17 degrees through your Saturday under mostly clear skies once the cloud cover drifts off. Saturday night, though, it'll cool down quite a bit. It'll be down to about 5 degrees or so. Sunday, though, it'll warm up. Sunshine day and 19 expected with some cloud cover rolling in Sunday night. That cloud cover is most likely going to bring some shower activity, but not until Monday evening. Monday through the daytime, we're looking at a high of 19 degrees under a mix of sun and cloud. The rain will come Monday night and most likely into Tuesday with a high of 17 forecast. Cloud cover expected to hang with us on Wednesday as well. No word on possible showers, but 18 degrees for your high Wednesday. We've got a 17 degree day high on Thursday.
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3: Paul James with you from the NL Sports Desk. Oh, your Kamloops Blazers back at it tonight. After their opener, they are on the road for their first road trip as a new-look group. The Blazers in Southern Washington State, Kennewick to be precise, as they prepare to take on the Tri-City Americans tonight as part of a two-game swing through the states. The Blazers will be looking for another solid game from the six rookies that they have in their lineup. This includes D-man Mateo Ferreira, who earned a pair of assists in the Blazers' opener last weekend, with assistant coach Steve Marr saying the 16-year-old really doesn't play like he just entered the league.
7: We're really excited about our young guys. With Ferrazzi, it's hard to treat him as a 16-year-old. He's just so intelligent. He's poised. He plays the right way. He moves pucks well. And then in the offensive zone, two assists, but it's just that's the way we want to play, and he's very coachable, and he understands.
3: Both the Americans and the Blazers coming into action off of opening night losses. Tri-City would earn a standings point with a 3-2 shootout loss to cross-state rival Spokane. The Blazers coming off a 4-2 loss to the Victoria Royals, who are now ranked the number one team in the CHL as of the week one standings, according to the Canadian Hockey League. Kamloops, the only team in the Western Conference actually to not earn a standings point in the opening weekend. John Keane and the Blaze get your Friday hockey action going here on Radio NL starting at 5, where we'll hear from, among others, former Blazer Fraser Minton. His time with the Boston Bruins and his new paycheck, big $7 million per year man. Pre-game show from Kennewick getting underway at 6:30 with puck drop 7:05 against the Americans. The Blazers-American clash, one of 8 games on a busy second weekend in the WHL. Other matchups down in the States has Everett entertaining Wenatchee after the reigning WHL champion Silvertips would drop their season opener last weekend against Portland, who the Blazers will meet tomorrow night at Memorial Coliseum, which is the Winterhawks' home opener. The only other game in the Western Conference has Kelowna on the road in Penticton tonight. The rest of the game's actions all out east. Vancouver Canucks still looking for their first win of the preseason. The Canucks clashing last night with a soon-to-be-familiar team and the Edmonton Oilers at Rogers Arena in their first game in front of the hometown fans since the big off-season changes with the new management. Unfortunately for the Canucks faithful, the Oilers would end up winning the game 2-1. Lone goal for the Canucks coming early in the third period on the power play.
8: He's able to buy some room and get the puck back to Braden Kootz. Now Bouillon, Kootz, Lekkerimäki, Bouillon with some room. Puts one in front, Carlson scores!
3: The Canucks now entertain the Seattle Kraken tomorrow night to close out the preseason before a pair of games next week to start out the regular season, and they're both against the Oilers. The Canucks are in Edmonton to start out the campaign on Tuesday, but then return to last night's scene of the crime to play their regular season home opener against the Oilers on Thursday. Over to football, where the Atlanta Falcons are back in the win column after their first home game of the NFL season. The Falcons would open up with a pair of road losses, but rebound to start off week three for the league last night with a 35-14 trouncing of the Green Bay Packers. Michael Penix Jr. would go 18 for 25, 256 yards passing, including a 40-yard completion to help salt things away in the fourth quarter at Lambeau.
8: That's that play clock run down. And he's going to throw, and it's caught, and what a night that continues for Drake London. Weaves his way to the 12-yard line.
3: The home loss dropping the Packers down to 1-2 on the season at the bottom of the NFC North, while the Falcons improved to 1-2 after previous losses to Pittsburgh and their NFC South division rivals, the Carolina Panthers, the week before. Week three, we'll have the Seattle Seahawks out east as well. They will head into Maryland to take on the Washington Commanders on Sunday morning. Seahawks are 2-0 to start out the season. Well, the guys from D.C. are 0-2. BC Lions, they're back in action tonight, looking to take a share of the Western Conference's second position in the standings. 7-6 Leos are in action against the defending Grey Cup champion Saskatchewan Roughriders, who enter action at 8-5. One of those five losses a month ago, the same spot there in this evening, BC Place, where the Lions were in the midst of their five-game unbeaten streak and dumped the Riders 30-16. Lions will start Nathan Rourke at QB, but have a shiny new backup for him, who's been all the talk of the team this week, Chris Oladukun, coming into the room with a pair of Super Bowl rings as Pat Mahomes' backup for years with the Kansas City Chiefs. Rourke, not seemingly bothered by a guy with his type of resume waiting in the wings.
9: He knows the formula and knows what it takes to win, and different game here, but he's, you know, certainly got the makeup of some guy who can do it, so got no doubt he'll pick it up pretty quickly and knows how to be a pro.
3: Both the Lions and the Riders coming off of their bye weeks after the Leos dumped the Montreal Alouettes in splitting their home-and-home clashes for the season. The Lions will be without defensive back Josh Haggerty, who's going to serve the first of a two-game suspension tonight, punching the Owls running back Liam Talbot twice in the crotch during a dust-up in that game. Punches so hard, in fact, that Talbot required surgery and is out for the season. Your BC Lions Gord Appliance Mattress Center coverage will come up right after our Blazers game tonight here on Radio NL. And from the world of soccer, the Thompson Rivers University Wolfpack are on the road this weekend. The men are, at least. They're in the Prairies, taking on Mount Royal today, with the Cougars so far winless on their season. The Wolfpack coming in at 4-2. And from there, it is a Saturday matchup with the U of S Huskies. For the Wolfpack women, they take on the UVic Vikes today at home at Hillside. And then tomorrow, it's a matchup up against UFV. And that is the latest from the NL Sports Desk.
0: Decades ahead of Vancouver and Toronto, it was the first city in North America to elect a Chinese Canadian as its mayor. It's also the first and only city to adopt a gun-slinging trout as its unofficial mascot. To keep up with how else Kamloops remains on the leading edge, Radio NL News and RadioNL.com.

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2: 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The Insider. Now that's entertainment.
3: The Insider with Randy Chase.
4: Taylor Swift has another announcement and a little teaser online that everybody's talking about right now. It's a clip of her music video.
5: Oh, okay.
4: With two very famous actors in the video. And her brand new song just dropped. And I'm going to play some of it for you and you let me know if you like it. That's coming up in a second. But first, Riley Green. Oh, he is hot.
5: Settle down.
4: No, he is so good looking. Like my friends and I have a couple girlfriends that we send each other Riley Green TikToks constantly.
5: You really got to get life.
4: No, I don't. Anyways, he's going to be playing the Grey Cup halftime show in Calgary. And he's more mainstream now because he's on The Voice.
5: Yes.
4: Which I like him on The Voice.
5: But with all everything going on between Canada and the U.S., there's a lot of people up in arms about him headlining the Grey Cup halftime show. Sarah McLachlan's doing the national anthem. Riley Green's doing the halftime show.
4: Yeah, like they should have really got a Canadian.
5: Yes.
4: I understand it's not Riley Green's fault stuff's going on with Canada and the States. People love Riley Green. He's super famous and super popular right now. So they're just trying to capitalize on that.
5: Yep.
4: But I do understand other people getting like, look what's happening. They're threatening to invade us, for God's sake. Like, how about we get a Canadian singer?
5: Yeah. Bryan Adams. Hello.
4: You know, there's a lot of, like, Celine Dion. Look, can't afford her.
5: No, that's true.
4: Anyways, he's going to be headlining the halftime show at the 113th Grey Cup. Jim Cuddy and Greg Keeler of the legendary band Blue Rodeo, who I love, will be performing before the game.
5: See, this is crazy.
4: Yeah, I know.
5: Good news is, it's in Calgary this year.
4: The Grey Cup is set for November 15th at Calgary's McMahon Stadium. Macklemore was on tour with Ed Sheeran. He said something about Palestine. He just wanted to bring awareness to the Palestine situation. Then Ed Sheeran dropped him from the tour. A lot of people didn't agree with that, so all of Ed's opening acts quit the tour. Now, Macklemore announced his brand new tour on his own, the Free Palestine Tour. And I don't mean he's completely alone on the tour. It's Macklemore and friends.
5: Yeah.
4: So Macklemore said he spent the last week reaching out to artists who publicly supported the cause. We don't know who's on tour. There's some speculation that Billie Eilish might be joining him. We still don't know. Remember, and I agree with him, this is not a political issue. No. It's a humanitarian crisis.
5: That's right.
4: The new tour will begin October 26th in the UK, and then they're going to announce some American dates as well. Taylor Swift just dropped a teaser to her brand new music video. We know that today her song Patient Zero is now out. Take a listen. What do you think?

0: It's okay.
1: Sounds like every other Taylor Swift song. They all sound the same after all.
0: Oh, yeah, I think they sound a little different, but like that to me doesn't do it. But hey, in a week, I might love it. So yeah, you can check out that song. It's currently out now. And she just dropped a portion of the music video that is going to be coming out for Patient Zero. Yep. Starring Colin Farrell and Dakota Johnson in the video. It's kind of like a cinematic thing. It looks like just like a mini film.
1: Right.
0: When is the video coming out to check out? This Sunday at the MTV VMAs, it will make its debut. So you can check it out there. I'm Randy. That's your Insider.
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4: Paul James with you from the NL Sports Desk. Your Kamloops Blazers looking to grind out a gritty road victory tonight, as playing as tight a connected unit as they can be. The new look squad down in Kennewick, Washington, prepared to drop the puck against Tri-City Americans this evening. 6 rookies in the lineup. Kamloops trying to bounce back from an opening light loss by relying on heavy first-team mentality. Assistant head coach Steve Marr says they don't really have the individual superstars of years past, meaning everyone's got to pull their weight.
5: We want to play fast. We want to play direct. We want to buzz. We want to have a lot of energy. I think with this group, we preach being connected. We don't have the Bames and the Hurlberts that kind of can get lost in the neutral zone behind D, and that's okay. Like we just preach, you know, everything we do from the D zone out, we got to do as a group.
4: Both the Blazers and the Americans hunting for their first win of the season tonight. John Keane with a call on Radio NL, starting with the pregame show at 6:30 at Buck Drop at about 7:05 or so. But before that, the Blaze with John Keane gets our hockey coverage rolling at 5 with the Blaze, where Keener catches up with former Blazer turned $7 million a year man from Boston, Fraser Minton. Tomorrow night, the Blazers roll into Portland, clash with the Winterhawks from their home opener. Elsewhere in the Western Conference tonight, Kelowna on the road in Penticton, while Everett entertains Wenatchee. All the other games are out east, with one of the marquee matchups early in the season having the Brandon Wheat Kings at home to the Regina Pats. Wheat Kings are currently listed as the number 9 team in the CHL's top 10, while the Regina Pats have one of the latest kids to watch in their front end, in the name of Maddox Schultz, top pick in the Bantam draft last year. It was really one to watch. Vancouver Canucks still hunting for their first preseason victory after dropping a 2-1 decision to the Edmonton Oilers last night. Canucks back home at Rogers Arena last night, giving fans a first look at the revamped roster and the bench boss, Manny Malhotra. But it was the Oilers who came out swinging, burying 2 quick goals in the first period to silence the hometown crowd.
6: Here's a turnover and a chance. They score. Isaac Howard took advantage of that loose puck, and he opens the scoring for Edmonton just shy of the 4-minute mark of the first. Oilers are back in. Marhala, and they score on the rebound. Hudson was there to put it home.
4: Vancouver's lone goal coming early in the third on the power play. Canucks will try to salvage a preseason win when they entertain the Seattle Kraken tomorrow night to close out the preseason campaign. After that, it's down to real business up against the Oilers, with the regular season opener set for Tuesday in Edmonton before the two teams clash again in Vancouver for Vancouver's home opener on Thursday. Philadelphia Flyers center Trevor Zegras, the first preseason victim of the NHL's version of the tuck rule. Zegras given a 2-minute minor penalty for delay of game. The Flyers 2-0 win over Boston for improperly wearing equipment. Zegras' fashion faux pas was having his jersey tucked into the back of his pants. Kamloops Storm back at it tonight in BC Hockey Conference action. The Storm, who opened their campaign with an impressive 7-1 home win last weekend, then lost on the road in Princeton the next day. Got another team from the Kootenays coming into town tonight. The Beaver Valley Nighthawks come in at 2-0 in their young season, 7 from Mack Island. Storm then hit the road for a Sunday clash up in Quesnel against the River Rush. Merritt Centennial is also in action tonight as they play host to the Princeton Posse. Since our 1-0-1 on their season with an OT loss, while the Posse are 2-0 to start out their campaign. The BC Lions looking to grind out a critical victory tonight as they kick off the final 5 games of the regular season. 7-6 Leos back at BC Place, hosting the defending Grey Cup champion Saskatchewan Roughriders. With 3 of their final 5 matchups on home turf, BC looking to grab a share of second place in the Western Conference standings. Quarterback Nathan Rourke says they're not taking the 8-5 Riders lightly, despite beating them 30-16 just a month ago.
7: We're looking at it the ball's in our court. We got a good game coming up. We're going to look at it one game at a time. Continue to look at it one opponent at a time. We got a great game here coming up with a great team in the Riders. And, you know, they've battled some injuries. I don't think that last time we got them, they were necessarily at their best.
4: Both squads coming off a bye week, with the Lions fresh off a win over the Montreal Alouettes. BC will be without defensive back Josh Haggerty, serving the first of a two-game suspension after punching Alouettes running back Liam Talbot in the crotch. You can catch all of the Gord's Appliance and Mattress Center action right here on Radio NL immediately following the Blazers game this evening. Another CFL game tonight has the Toronto Argonauts in Winnipeg. The Blue Bombers tied with the Lions at 14 points at 7-6. Bijan Robinson rushing for 194 yards and two TDs as the Atlanta Falcons capitalized on the return of quarterback Michael Penix Jr., trouncing the punchless Green Bay Packers 35-14. Atlanta erasing an early 7-0 deficit by scoring 27 straight points to take control to a large chorus of boos at Lambeau Field. And the Blue Jays back in action today to close out their final series of the season. They come into action against the Cincinnati Reds after being eliminated earlier this week from playoff contention by Baltimore. Speaking of the Reds, Ellie De La Cruz with his 30th home run shot, Hector Rodriguez and rookie Carlos Jorge also going deep. The Reds rallied from an early deficit to beat the NL East champion Atlanta Braves 7-6 yesterday. And that is the latest from the NL Sports Desk.
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9: Your dog wins when it comes to a battle between your spouse and your dog.
10: What?
9: The dog outranks your spouse is what I'm getting at. A recent poll of 1,800 dog owners found that close to 30% admit they prioritize their dog's needs over their partner's needs.
10: Really? I think it depends on the situation. If you have a family and you have kids, I don't think that's the case. If you don't have kids, I can see that, probably.
9: What do you mean? If you don't have kids, you could see someone prioritizing the dog more?
10: Yeah.
9: Over your spouse?
10: Yep.
9: But if you're single with... I'm so confused.
10: No, like if you have kids, your dog is not going to get prior, you know what I mean? It's going to get high priority. You're not going to put your dog above your kids.
9: It's not about kids. It's about your spouse.
10: It's about your spouse. I get that. But if you, like when, before you had Bo, it was just you and Alex and Gregory.
9: Yeah.
10: Did you ever prioritize Gregory's needs over Alex's needs?
9: No. I would say no. I don't think I did. I think animals need different things. Like Alex's needs, he could meet some of his needs on his own, whereas my dog can't. You know what I mean? Like,
10: right.
9: If Alex isn't feeling well and his leg hurts, he'll go to a doctor. If Gregory's leg hurts, I have to take him to the vet.
10: Yeah.
9: If he's hungry, I have to feed him. Alex could feed himself. So I think like in those things, but I don't know if they're meaning like just spoiling their dog more.
10: That's what they're talking about.
9: Yeah.
10: Like spoiling their dog.
9: Yeah. Like luxury bedding and.
10: Your dog does need luxury bedding.
9: Special meals.
10: No.
9: Yeah. Some dogs.
10: Oh, maybe if it's a dietary thing. Yeah. I get that.
9: My mom used to cook ground chicken for her dog, Bella. And like really good meals for the dog. And the dog would do a dance for the chicken.
10: Of course.
9: It was very cute. But I could see that like. I could see that people prioritizing their pets a little bit more. 30% though, it's not like 70%.
10: No, it's a third of people.
9: Yeah, a third of people. Want to know what's the most ridiculous thing you do for your pet that you absolutely would not do for your spouse? I can answer my own question.
10: I can answer your question
9: what
10: for you.
9: What is it?
10: Bathe them.
9: Oh yeah, that's... See, that's not luxury. That's necessity. And Alex bathes him because he's not good in the bath.
10: No, I know what I'm saying. I said you would bathe Gregory, but I don't think you would bathe Alex.
9: If he needed me to, I would.
10: Really?
9: Oh, yeah.
10: Okay.
9: Yeah, I'm very attentive
10: and
9: caring.
10: Little sponge bath for me, lady?
9: Not for me. I wouldn't want him bathing me. That's uncomfortable. No, thank you. I massage Gregory's feet.
10: Okay.
9: I don't think I want to do that for Alex.
10: Oh, okay. I get
9: He's
10: that.
9: He's a hardworking man. I don't want to touch his toes.
10: I don't think he'd want to be touching your toes either.
9: Mine are a lot cleaner probably than his.
10: Okay.
9: He's a trades guy. He's working hard. He's sweating in boots all day. Like, I am not.
0: No, our top 10 picks. Not even a you should see them now. Actually, you should see us now.
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1: Morning. I'm Paul James with the latest from the NL Newsroom. David Eby taking swings at his political rivals as though the old leader was still seemingly in charge as the nascent provincial election campaign gets into the meat of the week. Eby trying to take the BC Conservatives' new leader, Savonaugh MLA Lauren Dirksen, to task for not publicly repudiating any others in the Conservative caucus and what they ever said about not wanting to push back against Donald Trump. Eby, whose election campaign still seems to be geared toward Carolyn Finley at this point, who Dirksen took over for on Sunday after she stepped down as leader, claims Dirksen should be held accountable for things said in the Conservative caucus when he wasn't the leader, but rather the deputy speaker of the House.
2: Now, yeah, Lauren Dirksen seems like a nice guy, but I never heard him say the word Trump before this election. And when his colleagues said we should be a protectorate of the United States, put the booze back on the shelves, that we should comply with Trump, where was he? He didn't say anything.
1: David Eby making the comments at a news conference called yesterday to outline a news source local initiative his government will bring forward if they're elected again, which will be to require infrastructure construction to be built with BC and Canadian materials whenever possible. Now, polling finding that Eby's gamble on the snap election not quite working out as well as he would hope, at least to start out with.
3: A new poll from the Angus Reid Institute shows a sudden reversal of fortune for the BC Conservatives, just days after former leader Carolyn Finley quit and just days into an election campaign. They've gone from a 4-point deficit to an 8-point lead in less than 2 weeks. The BC Conservatives now sit at 43%. The NDP have dropped 6 to 35%, and the Greens are down 1 to 12%. Here is Shachi Curl of the Angus Reid Institute.
4: Regionally, in terms of age demographics and in terms of gender demographics, there's a lot for the NDP at this early stage to have to try and clean up and be worried about.
3: Part of the problem for the NDP may be the decision to call a snap election. More than 60% of those surveyed agree that David Eby was putting staying in power over the interests of the province. But it is early days yet, and the election is still a month away. And the same poll shows 56% of those asked don't believe the BC Conservatives are ready to govern. Ben O'Hara-Byrne, Global News, Victoria.
1: The New Democrats have announced 7 more incumbents running under the party's banner in the upcoming election, among them Gary Begg, who served as Solicitor General for a short time, won the Sir Guilford riding by just 22 votes in the last election, helping the NDP form government. Others joining the list include Cabinet Minister Jagrup Brar and Randy Neal, running in Surrey Fleetwood. Well, Jagrup Brar is running in Surrey Fleetwood, Randy Neal running in Powell River Sunshine Coast. Minister Adrian Dix and Mike Farnworth also seeking re-election. 4 other cabinet colleagues, including Ravi Kalan, Kelly Green, and others, have chosen to step back. Well, a lot of praise coming out for former leader of the BC Conservatives, who's decided to call it a career in politics. John Rustad announcing he will not be contesting his long-held seat in Chaco Lakes, retiring after more than 20 years in politics and after nearly leading the once obscure party to government in 2024. Former BC Conservative Party Executive Director Angelo Isidoro says Rustad showed what was possible when someone pushes to make change.
5: John was a profoundly hardworking leader. He would jump in his car and drive alone for several hours just to get to an interview or an event. I saw a man truly pushed to his limits. It's an amazing long career. He is a founding father of this modern Conservative Party.
1: Rustad was a longstanding BC Liberal, first elected in 2005. However, he was taken down in a form of political cancel culture at the time for questioning some of the science surrounding climate change in defending LNG in the north of BC, which saw him get the boot from the BC Liberal caucus by then new leader Kevin Falcon. He would then take over from Trevor Bolin as the leader of the BC Conservative Party and pair up with Bruce Bannman, who was also turfed from the BC Liberals at the time for comments around SOGI, with the two of them then gaining party status. And when BC United collapsed in the weeks leading up to the provincial election in 2024, Rustad and the BC Conservatives were Johnny on the spot, soaking up some of the displaced BC United candidates like Peter Melibar and Kamloops Centre, but also running a series of candidates who would probably never have made the cut as members of the BC Liberal caucus for their capital C conservative views. John Rustad and the BC Conservatives would come within a few hundred votes of overtaking the NDP for the right to form government and would end up with 44 seats, which eventually began shedding off as the ideological divide in the party became too much for Rustad to handle, to the point where he was pushed out of leadership by a caucus vote. A homeless encampment in Montreal's East End has become a flashpoint in Quebec's election campaign. Reporter Rob Westgate explains.
6: About 200 tents line a grassy strip on Notre Dame Street, housing an estimated 180 people. And recently, police revealed that someone brought a baby to the site. All of Quebec's party leaders expressed outrage at the revelation, and the issue was raised in the final leaders' debate amid growing concern over homelessness.
1: The Quebec government estimating a little more than 12,000 are living on the streets in the province and through 2025, with about 42% of them in Montreal itself. Back here at home, where families west of Kamloops will soon have some access to a new childcare center that focuses heavily on agriculture and Indigenous culture. The Skeecheson Band, building an 81-seat facility next to its community school on Angel Drive. The $8.2 million project will feature elder-led language immersion and outdoor play areas for different age groups. Chief Administrative Officer Don McGrath says the curriculum will be entirely land-based.
7: It's going to mirror what we already produce out of the Skeecheson School. We do a lot of land-based learning, and we have an agricultural program. We have a food tree program. We're farm-to-table in the concept, really taking a look at animal husbandry, and agriculture is one of the fundamentals. Also establishing our cultural integrity, language, stuff that we can't find in the normal stream society for education these days.
1: The band partnering up with the Nicola Valley Institute of Technology to ensure the facility's fully staffed when it opens up next September. Ottawa taking another step toward negotiations to acquire advanced radar planes for the Royal Canadian Air Force. The federal government says it's agreed to a non-binding term sheet with Swedish defense firm Saab that will support more negotiations within a fleet of GlobalEye aircraft. Prime Minister Mark Carney announcing at a defense expo this spring that Canada has selected Saab as its preferred supplier for airborne early warning and control planes, even though this was not an actual commitment to buy any. Labor experts criticizing the new legislative mechanism that the Liberal government has proposed to trigger an intervention in the collective bargaining process on the national stage. The Liberals tabling a bill this week that explicitly says that the Labor Minister has power to end strikes in federally regulated sectors when the national interest is at stake. Adam King, labor professor at the University of Manitoba, says it's not clear what defines the national interest in the labor context.
8: And to insert something like this as a threshold test for when a minister can take unilateral action to end a strike and impose arbitration, I think is a dangerous road to go down.
1: Unions describing the federal government's proposed changes to the Canada Labor Code as an attack on workers' rights to strike. A growing response to concerns about AI. U.S. President Donald Trump, House Speaker Mike Johnson, and tech CEO is expected to meet on artificial intelligence sometime next week. At the same time, Pope Leo is part of a speech at the UNESCO headquarters in Paris today, adding his voice to the debate over AI and its potential risks.
9: Education in this area is essential, and I welcome UNESCO's initiative through its media and information literacy program, which promotes the responsible use of media and digital tools.
1: All this comes as we're learning more about how AI is being developed by major players and has begun making matters into its own hands, which has included hacking other AI firms, recently Australia's public health system as well. Despite this, Donald Trump continuing to tout AI development as something not to worry about. Trump said to be heavily invested in AI firms, also promotes their market growth as a sign of just how well he thinks the U.S. economy is doing by the stock markets. Donald Trump once again spending the day with Chinese President Xi Jinping, with artificial intelligence and the war with Iran among the big concerns. Former U.S. national security analyst Mick Mulroy tells us that the Chinese side really not interested in discussing either of those things.
10: Historically, China has wanted to stay out of foreign conflicts. However, they do have an interest. This closing of the Strait of Hormuz, for example, and the challenging of the Bab el-Mandeb affects economies around the world.
1: China has been developing its own AI technology separate from the major players in the United States, where they're now openly calling for the development of the technology to be slowed down or at least installed with a master kill switch. Now, facing headwinds in the court of public opinion, the heads of the tech companies that rely on data centers to power AI looking for new places to put those massive facilities. Increasingly, as we hear from reporter Jim Ryan, the industry looking skyward.
11: One solution to the noise, the electricity, the water use that data centers present on Earth is to put them in space and power them with the sun.
12: Once you start looking at solar power and think, how can I make that as simple and efficient as possible, doing it in space in the right orbit becomes the natural answer.
11: Dr. Travis Beals on Google's website. He heads Project Suncatcher and hopes to send AI-crucial computer chips into space next week, a very early step toward building an orbiting data center. Jim Ryan, ABC News.
1: And speaking of looking up, an Atlantic storm set to slam into the U.S. East Coast from Maryland to Maine today.
13: The National Weather Service is warning about an early season nor'easter off the mid-Atlantic headed towards southern New England that will bring strong winds, rain, tree damage, isolated power outage, dangerous surf, and flooding through the weekend. In Maryland, organizers canceled Friday's performances at the three-day Oceans Calling Music Festival, citing the weather and production site safety as waves eroded the beach. New York Mayor Zohran Mamdani says the storm is expected to pass offshore, but residents should secure loose items and people near flood-prone areas on the coast should move their cars to higher ground. I'm Jennifer King.
1: 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Let us know on our news tips link on the RadioNL.com homepage and click that way and get through to us. 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
1: Well, our forecast calling for rain, and yeah, we saw some overnight. We're probably going to see some later on today as well. Right now, in fact, we're probably seeing some shower activity in the North Thompson area. It seems a little socked in from my vantage point here in downtown Kamloops, but we are expecting this to hang with us through most of the day as far as our clouds and possible showers are concerned. Possible thunder showers this afternoon, in fact, into this evening, with a high of just 15 degrees here in Kamloops for today. For tonight, the temperature dips down to 9 degrees. Tomorrow, though, the skies are expected to clear off. That'll give us back some sunshine and a bit warmer temperatures as well, expecting 17 degrees for the daytime high, but with the cooler temperatures through the night, it's going to dip down to about 5 or so. So be prepared for that. If you're out Saturday night, bring a jacket with you. It's going to get a little chilly. 19 degrees for your daytime on Sunday before cloud cover starts to roll back in. Those clouds will keep some of the heat in overnight down to just 8 as we work our way into Monday, where it's a mix of sun and cloud and a call for 19 degrees throughout the day. But the possibility of some shower activity coming back Monday night into Tuesday. Tuesday, it's cloudy, high of 17 with a chance of showers mixed in. 18 degrees with the possibility of some showers lingering potentially on Wednesday. 17 degrees under cloudy skies in the forecast long term to start out October the 1st on Thursday. Now, around the region this hour, in Clearwater, we've got 10 degrees on the thermometer there. They're expecting rain throughout the day and a high of just 12. Up the road in Blue River, it is raining and 8 at the moment. They've got heavy rain at times and possible thundershower activity in the Blue River area as well. Barrier, chance of showers today throughout, 18 degrees for the daytime high. It's just 3 degrees right now in Barrier. Cool start to the day there. Updale and Sun Peaks, it is 10 with rain at the moment, showers and 12 expected throughout the day there. Ashcroft and Cache Creek also expecting some rain today throughout. Right now, it's not raining in Ashcroft yet, 11 degrees. Their daytime high, 15. Salmon Arm, the Shuswap, expecting some possible showers throughout the day as well. Possible afternoon thundershower activity, high of 13 only for the Shuswap. Salmon Arm, it's at 11 already. Merritt, the Nicola Valley, with a start of some 8 degrees, but showers expected throughout the day there. Possible thundershowers this afternoon. Down the coast in Vancouver, they're used to the rain, so not a big deal for them. They've got it right now. 12 degrees, they've already topped out at their daytime high, but they're getting back into sunshine this weekend down the coast. And here in Kamloops, as mentioned, the daytime high of 15 today for us here with possible afternoon thundershower activity. It's currently raining in certain parts and 11.
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1: Paul James with you from the NL Sports Desk. Hey, your Kamloops Blazers on their first road trip of the regular season down in Southern Washington to start out a two-day adventure into the States. The Blazers in Kennewick for a clash with the Tri-City Americans. With six rookies in the lineup, Kamloops looking to bounce back from an opening night loss to the now CHL number one ranked Victoria Royals by relying on a team-first mentality, assistant coach Steve Marr says. Without last year's offensive power hitters, young guys will need to do it the old-fashioned way. as a team?
17: We want to play fast. We want to play direct. We want to buzz. We want to have a lot of energy. I think with this group, it's we preach being connected. We don't have the Bames and the Hurlberts that kind of can get lost in the neutral zone behind D, and that's okay. Like we just preach. You know, everything we do from the D zone out, we got to do as a group.
1: Both the Blazers and Americans hunting for the first win of the season tonight. The Blazers also for their first standing point, as well as all other teams in the Western Conference, got at least an overtime or shootout lost point last weekend. John Keane with a call here on Radio NL, starting with the pregame at 6:30 ahead of a 7:05-ish puck drop. Before that, the Blaze with John Keane gets our hockey coverage going at 5, where Keener catches up with former Blazer turned $7 million a year man, Fraser Minton, the Boston Bruins. Tomorrow night, Blazers roll into Portland to clash with the Winterhawks in their home opener. Elsewhere in the Western Conference tonight, Kelowna on the road in Penticton, while Everett entertains Wenatchee. All the other games are out east. One is quite notable. It's got the Brandon Wheat Kings, who are listed as the number 9 ranked team in the CHL right now. They are up against the Regina Pats, who've got one of the kids to watch in their front end in Maddox Schultz. Canucks still looking for their first preseason win. They drop a 2-1 decision to the Edmonton Oilers last night. Canucks back at home at Rogers Arena last night, giving fans their first look at the revamped roster as well as the revamped management team with Matty Malhotra behind the bench. But it was the Oilers who came out swinging, burying two quick goals in the first period to silence the hometown crowd.
18: Here's a turnover and a chance. They score. Isaac Howard took advantage of that loose puck, and he opens the scoring for Edmonton just shy of the 4-minute mark of the first. Oilers are back in. Marhala, and they score on the rebound. Hudson was there to put it home.
1: Vancouver's lone goal coming in the third on the power play. Canucks trying to salvage a preseason win when they entertain the Seattle Kraken tomorrow night to close out the preseason. After that, it's back up against the Oilers with the regular season opener set for Tuesday in Edmonton before the two teams will clash once again down in Vancouver. Scene of the crime from last night, that'll be on Thursday. Calgary's relationship with its NHL team in the building that it plays in soon going to change. The Flames opening up their final season at the Saddle Dome October 1st. After 43 years, the team will move across the street to Scotia Place next year. Calgary Sports and Entertainment Corporation President Chief Executive Robert Hayes says it's going to have a huge community impact.
19: In the new building, we're going to be, from a North American perspective, number one in what you can do in the building, what you can set up in the building. So that allows you to have the obvious ones, the concerts and those sorts of things. But then beyond that, what else do people want to do?
1: Scotia Place will feature an 18,400-seat hockey arena expandable to 20,000 for concerts. Kamloops Storm back at it tonight in the BC Hockey Conference. Storm, who opened up their campaign with a 7-1 home win, then lost on the road. The next day, we'll have a team from the Kootenays in town tonight. Beaver Valley Nighthawks coming in at 2-0 on their young season. 7 o'clock from Mack Island. Storm then hit the road for a Sunday clash up in Quesnel against the River Rush. BC Lions looking to grind out a crucial victory tonight as they kick off a 5-game final regular season run. 7-6 Leos back at BC Place hosting the defending Grey Cup champs in the Saskatchewan Roughriders. With 3 of their 5 final matchups on home turf, the Leos looking to grab a share of second place in the Western Conference standings tonight. Quarterback Nathan Rourke says they're not taking the 8-5 Riders lightly despite beating them 30-16 just a month ago.
20: We're looking at it the ball's in our court. We got a good game coming up. We're going to look at it one game at a time. Continue to look at it one opponent at a time. We got a great game here coming up with a great team and the Riders. And, they've battled some injuries. I don't think that last time we got them, they were necessarily at their best.
1: Well, Swads coming off a bye week with the Lions fresh off a win over the Montreal Alouettes, which saw a 2-game suspension handed down to defensive back Josh Haggerty for a horrible incident in which he punched Liam Talbot in the crotch. Who had to undergo surgery for that. He's out for the season. Other CFL game tonight has Toronto in Winnipeg, where the Blue Bombers are tied with the Lions on 14 points at 7-6. NFL, Bijan Robinson rushing for 194 yards, 2 touchdowns. The Atlanta Falcons capitalizing on the return of quarterback Michael Penix Jr., trouncing the punchless Green Bay Packers 35-14. Packs outrushed on the ground 243-17 as far as yardage is concerned. Penix Jr. would also go 18-for-25 in passing yards, nearly 250 yards in the air. Home loss for the Packers drops them down to 1-2 on the season, while the Falcons improve to 1-2 after losses in Pittsburgh and against Carolina. Toronto Blue Jays back in action to close out their final series of the season. They'll come into action against the Cincinnati Reds after being eliminated earlier this week from playoff contention by Baltimore. Ellie De La Cruz, 30th home run of the year yesterday as they beat the Braves by a score of 7-6. And that is the latest from the NL Sports Desk.
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1: Looking at a bit of a split here amongst the Canadian versus U.S. indices, where we've got the American markets in positive territory, slightly, but the Canadian side in negative territory. This largely due to oil pricing, because we're seeing a decline, but a positive on the Canadian side of things. We'll get to that in a second. We're also seeing the U.S. side sort of jump up a bit because of the relative smoothness, if you want to call it that, of the relationship between Chinese President Xi Jinping and U.S. President Donald Trump thus far as Xi Jinping's time in Washington is concerned. No major foul-ups, which I think the markets are looking at as a positive. Dow up 134 points. We've got the S&P 500 up 12. The NASDAQ gaining 53 at the moment. Now, here in Canada, the S&P TSX is on the negative side. It's off just 60 points at 35,645. Some of your movers today here in Canada, including the tech side of things, BlackBerry shares are on the negative trend downwards, off close to 4% or 49 cents to $11.78. Air Canada shares take a bit of a run today as well on the negative side, down about 5.75%. We've got TC Energy shares off about 1%. Whitecap Resources shares off about 1% as well. On the commodities board itself, the spot gold price is basically unchanged, up $5 or thereabouts to $4,280 per ounce. We've got a down day for crude oil prices with the West Texas Intermediate for November delivery currently sitting down just 57 cents right now at $94.04 per barrel. This on some news that Iran has reportedly floated out, opening up the Strait of Hormuz fully within the course of next week, but provided they get a list of things that they want from the United Nations as well as from the United States as well. So we'll see where that goes. Western Canada Select, that's Calgary's price for the U.S. market, set higher this morning, $1.74, about 2.5% higher to $69.65 per barrel. Canadian dollar, not losing much more value against the greenback today. It's off just one basis point, currently trading at 70.72 cents to the U.S. dollar. And for those on the crypto exchange, Bitcoin exchange down about 0.5% right now, $423 thereabouts to $83,929 and change.
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21: Your dog wins when it comes to a battle between your spouse and your dog. What? The dog outranks your spouse is what I'm getting at. A recent poll of 1,800 dog owners found that close to 30% admit they prioritize their dog's needs over their partner's needs.
3: Really? I think it depends on the situation. If you have a family and you have kids, I don't think that's the case. If you don't have kids, I can see that, probably.
21: What do you mean? If you don't have kids, you could see someone prioritizing the dog more?
3: Yeah.
21: Over your spouse?
3: Yep.
21: But if you're single with... I'm so confused.
3: No, like if you have kids, your dog is not going to get prior... You know what I mean? It's going to get high priority. You're not going to put your dog above your kids.
21: It's not about kids. It's about your spouse.
3: It's about your spouse. I get that. But if you, like when, before you had Bo, it was just you and Alex and Gregory.
21: Yeah.
3: Did you ever prioritize Gregory's needs over Alex's needs?
21: No. I would say no. I don't think I did. I think animals need different things. Like Alex's needs, he could meet some of his needs on his own, whereas my dog can't. You know what I mean? Like,
3: right.
21: If Alex isn't feeling well and his leg hurts, he'll go to a doctor. If Gregory's leg hurts, I have to take him to the vet.
3: Yeah.
21: If he's hungry, I have to feed him. Alex could feed himself. So I think like in those things, but I don't know if they're meaning like just spoiling their dog more.
3: That's what they're talking about.
21: Yeah.
3: Like spoiling their dog.
21: Yeah. Like luxury bedding and.
3: Your dog does need luxury bedding.
21: Special meals.
3: No.
21: Yeah. Some dogs.
3: Well, maybe if it's a dietary thing. Yeah. I get that.
21: My mom used to cook ground chicken for her dog, Bella. And like really good meals for the dog. And the dog would do a dance for the chicken.
3: Of course.
21: It was very cute. But I could see that, like, I could see that people prioritizing their pets a little bit more. 30%, though. It's not like 70%.
4: No, it's a third of people.
21: Yeah, a third of people. Want to know what's the most ridiculous thing you do for your pet that you absolutely would not do for your spouse? I can answer my own question.
4: I can answer your question
21: for
4: you.
21: What is it?
4: Bathe them.
21: Oh, yeah, that's... See, that's not luxury. That's necessity. And Alex Alex bathes him because he's not good in the bath.
4: No, I know what I'm saying. I said you would bathe Gregory, but I don't think you would bathe Alex.
21: If he needed me to, I would.
4: Really?
21: Oh, yeah.
4: Okay.
21: Yeah, I'm very attentive
4: little
21: and caring.
4: Little sponge bath for me, lady?
21: Not for me. I wouldn't want him bathing me. That's uncomfortable. No, thank you. I massage Gregory's feet.
4: Okay.
21: I don't think I want to do that for Alex.
4: Oh, okay. I get
21: He's
4: that.
21: He's a hardworking man. I don't want to touch his toes.
4: I don't think he'd want to be touching your toes either.
21: Mine are a lot cleaner probably than his.
4: Okay.
21: He's a trades guy. He's working hard. He's sweating in boots all day. Like, I am not.
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1: Good morning. I'm Paul James with the latest from the NL Newsroom. NDP leader David Eby says the interim leader of the Provincial Conservatives, Ashcroft MLA Lauren Dirksen, can't stand up to U.S. President Donald Trump because he can't stand up to members of his own party whose ideologies align with MAGA-style politics to the south. NDP leader and premier says Lauren Dirksen isn't doing enough to rein in some conservative members who have a vision to make BC a protectorate of the United States. Eby's comments coming at a news conference yesterday where he laid out the NDP's new Source Local program, which would require the government to procure BC and Canadian products for the building of infrastructure whenever possible.
2: Because when we build British Columbia, we build it, we guarantee our kids, our province, the prosperity that we know they deserve.
1: Eby, at that time, also criticizing the decision by some conservative caucus members to meet with U.S. Ambassador Pete Hoekstra earlier in the year. That meeting was attended by Kamloops North Thompson MLA Ward Stamer, who called it at the time an opportunity to hear what the U.S. side was thinking and give some suggestions on how to fix ties. This was before the leadership campaign took place in the BC Conservative Caucus. Well, Eby has said that the conservative caucus members suggested they would drop BC's ban on U.S. alcohol sales. Dirksen has denied it. Former Conservative leader John Rustad retiring after more than 20 years in politics and after nearly leading the once obscure party to government in 2024. Former Conservative Executive Director Angelo Isidoro says the lawmaker from the North shows that what somebody can accomplish while pushing for change.
3: John was a profoundly hardworking leader. He would jump in his car and drive alone for several hours just to get to an interview or an event. I saw a man truly pushed to his limits. It's an amazing long career. He is a founding father of this modern Conservative Party.
1: Rustad was a BC Liberal from 2005 to 2022, then led the BC Conservatives to 44 seats in 2024 before being pushed out a year later. A new $8.2 million childcare center officially under construction west of Kamloops. The Skeechis and Indian Band breaking ground on the 7,500 square foot facility on Angel Drive right next to their community school. 81-seat center expected to open its doors to families from across the region. Administrative Officer Don McGrath says it's a big step forward.

0: Not just a big deal for us, but a big deal for the region, as we're looking to have a 7,500 square foot, 81 seat facility that'll be opening. We're gearing up to try and open up the doors for next September to coincide with the school. And the 81 seats will be open to public here in the Savanaugh, Cache Creek, Wallachine area.
1: The project being entirely funded through the provincial and federal government's Childcare BC New Spaces Fund. Several labor experts say they believe the Liberal government's legislative push to intervene in collective bargaining when economic interests are at stake will test the limits of Ottawa's power. Liberals tabling Bill C-39, the Build Canada Strong Act, on Monday. It proposes measures to streamline project approvals across Canada, as well as changes to the Canada Labor Code. This includes resolving long-standing grievances and getting parties to the table earlier before bargaining ends in acrimony. University of Manitoba Assistant Professor Adam King suggesting the Liberals are risking wider backlash from unions and fraught period of labor relations if they proceed with the proposed changes to Section 107. A former Canadian ambassador to the United States says Canadians have to rely on their own resilience and not assume that close North American trade ties will always be on the table. Kirsten Hillman telling the Global Business Forum in Banff that businesses shouldn't bet on cross-border relationship going back to normal once Trump's gone. She adds that she's surprised to hear so many business leaders say in recent weeks that they expect things will settle out eventually. Hillman suggesting that Canadians have for decades taken for granted the deep economic integration with the U.S. and touted it as a strength. However, that message no longer resonates with President Donald Trump and his administration and possibly beyond. And Canada's defense minister downplaying the prime minister's comments about the prospect of U.S. military action here in Canada.
2: Prime Minister Mark Carney told the New York Times the government has studied the possibility of U.S.-led military action in Canada. Carney refused to discuss in detail what that examination involved, but he suggested it would be irresponsible not to prepare for what he called extreme tail risk. A day later, Defense Minister David McGuinty says it's normal.
3: All militaries in the world spend time analyzing risk scenarios.
2: McGuinty says Canada and the United States have one of the most important military relationships in the world, having cooperated for decades to keep North America safe. Jason White, The Canadian Press.
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1: Well, some overnight rain expected to continue here in Kamloops as we move our way forward toward our weekend. Temperatures are going to be down a fair amount today, high of only 15 degrees. It's not going to cool off that much the overnight, though, which is probably a good thing, down to 9 or so, with the showers continuing through the evening as well. Possible thundershower activity starting up this afternoon into this evening as well. For tomorrow, though, the skies will clear off and things will warm up. We've got a nice day coming on, 17 degrees through your Saturday under mostly clear skies once the cloud cover drifts off. Saturday night, though, it'll cool down quite a bit. It'll be down to about 5 degrees or so. Sunday, though, it'll warm up, sunshine day, and 19 expected with some cloud cover rolling in Sunday night. That cloud cover is most likely going to bring some shower activity, but not until Monday evening. Monday through the daytime, we're looking at a high of 19 degrees under a mix of sun and cloud. The rain will come Monday night and most likely into Tuesday with a high of 17 forecast. Cloud cover expected to hang with us on Wednesday as well. No word on possible showers, but 18 degrees for your high Wednesday. We've got a 17-degree day high on Thursday.
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1: Paul James with you from the NL Sports Desk. Your Kamloops Blazers back at it tonight after their opener They are on the road for their first road trip as a new-look group, the Blazers, in southern Washington State, Kennewick to be precise, as they prepare to take on the Tri-City Americans tonight as part of a two-game swing through the states. The Blazers will be looking for another solid game from the six rookies that they have in their lineup. This includes D-man Mateo Ferreira, who earned a pair of assists in the Blazers' opener last weekend, with assistant coach Steve Marr saying the 16-year-old really doesn't play like he just entered the league.
5: We're really excited about our young guys. With Ferrazzi, he's just, it's hard to treat him as a 16-year-old. He's just so intelligent. He's poised. He plays the right way. He moves pucks well. And then in the offensive zone, two assists, but it's just, that's the way we want to play. And he's very coachable and he understands.
1: Both the Americans and the Blazers coming into action off of opening night losses. Tri-City would earn a standings point with a 3-2 shootout loss to cross-state rival Spokane. The Blazers coming off a 4-2 loss to the Victoria Royals, who are now ranked the number one team in the CHL as of the week one standings, according to the Canadian Hockey League. Kamloops, the only team in the Western Conference actually to not earn a standings point in the opening weekend. John Keane and the Blaze get your Friday hockey action going here on Radio NL starting at 5. Where we'll hear from, among others, former Blazer Fraser Minton. His time with the Boston Bruins and his new paycheck, big $7 million per year man. Pre-game show from Kennewick getting underway at 6:30 with puck drop 7:05 against the Americans. The Blazers-American Clash, one of 8 games on a busy second weekend in the WHL. Other matchups down in the States has Everett entertaining Wenatchee after the reigning WHL champion Silvertips would drop their season opener last weekend against Portland, who the Blazers will meet tomorrow night at Memorial Coliseum, which is the Winterhawks' home opener. The only other game in the Western Conference has Kelowna on the road in Penticton tonight. The rest of the game's actions all out east. Vancouver Canucks still looking for their first win of the preseason. The Canucks clashing last night with a soon-to-be familiar team and the Edmonton Oilers at Rogers Arena in their first game in front of the hometown fans since the big off-season changes with the new management. Unfortunately for the Canucks faithful, the Oilers would end up winning the game 2-1. Lone goal for the Canucks coming early in the third period on the power play.
11: He's able to buy some room and get the puck back to Braden Cootes. Now Bouillon, Cootes, Lekkerimäki, Bouillon with some room. Puts one in front, Carlson scores!
1: The Canucks now entertain the Seattle Kraken tomorrow night to close out the preseason before a pair of games next week to start out the regular season, and they're both against the Oilers. The Canucks are in Edmonton to start out the campaign on Tuesday, but then return to last night's scene of the crime to play their regular season home opener against the Oilers on Thursday. Over to football, where the Atlanta Falcons are back in the win column after their first home game of the NFL season. The Falcons would open up with a pair of road losses, but rebound to start off week three for the league last night with a 35-14 trouncing of the Green Bay Packers. Michael Penix Jr. would go 18 for 25, 256 yards passing, including a 40-yard completion to help salt things away in the fourth quarter at Lambeau.
12: That's that play clock run down. Now he's going to throw, and it's caught, and what a night that continues for Drake London. Weaves his way to the 12-yard line.
1: The home loss dropping the Packers down to 1-2 on the season at the bottom of the NFC North, while the Falcons improved to 1-2 after previous losses to Pittsburgh and their NFC South division rivals, the Carolina Panthers, the week before. Week three, we'll have the Seattle Seahawks out east as well. They will head into Maryland to take on the Washington Commanders on Sunday morning. Seahawks are 2-0 to start out the season. Well, the guys from D.C. are 0-2. BC Lions, they're back in action tonight, looking to take a share of the Western Conference's second position in the standings. 7-6 Leos are in action against the defending Grey Cup champion Saskatchewan Roughriders, who enter action at 8-5. One of those five losses a month ago, the same spot there in this evening, BC Place, where the Lions were in the midst of their five-game unbeaten streak and dumped the Riders 30-16. Lions will start Nathan Rourke at QB, but have a shiny new backup for him, who's been all the talk of the team this week, Chris Oladokun, coming into the room with a pair of Super Bowl rings as Pat Mahomes' backup for years with the Kansas City Chiefs. Rourke, not seemingly bothered by a guy with his type of resume waiting in the wings.
13: He knows the formula and knows what it takes to win, and different game here, but he's got the makeup of some guy who can do it, so got no doubt he'll pick it up pretty quickly and knows how to be a pro.
1: Both the Lions and the Riders coming off of their bye weeks after the Leos dumped the Montreal Alouettes in splitting their home-and-home clashes for the season. The Lions will be without defensive back Josh Haggerty, who's going to serve the first of a two-game suspension tonight, punching the Owls running back Liam Talbot twice in the crotch during a dust-up in that game, punching so hard, in fact, that Talbot required surgery and is out for the season. Your BC Lions Gord Appliance Mattress Center coverage will come up right after our Blazers game tonight here on Radio NL. And from the world of soccer, the Thompson Rivers University Wolfpack are on the road this weekend. The men are, at least. They're in the Prairies, taking on Mount Royal today, with the Cougars so far winless on their season. The Wolfpack coming in at 4-2. And from there, it is a Saturday matchup with the U of S Huskies. For the Wolfpack women, they take on the UVic Vikes today at home at Hillside. And then tomorrow, it's a matchup up against UFV. And that is the latest from the NL Sports Desk.
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1: So some people go to therapy, some people don't. I'm not shaming you if you don't. Yeah. I've been there where I thought I didn't want to go, and then other times right now I'm actively in it.
2: Yeah.
1: In fact, I have another one October 29th.
2: All right.
1: Hey, Julie.
2: That's hey, Julie.
1: Therapist. She's really good, sweet girl.
2: Could have put a good word in for me.
1: I will if you want her. Yeah. Let me know. Anyone need a therapist, I'll recommend her.
2: Okay.
1: Anyways, or you could watch TikToks about therapy.
2: Now, that's more my style.
1: That's what I thought. There's this man on TikTok. I mean, there's a lot of people that do therapy on TikTok. Don't get me wrong.
2: Which is crazy.
1: Yeah. And it's, but it's not, it's just advice. It's not like,
2: yeah, they're not, are they psychologists?
1: Some of them are.
2: Okay.
1: And other people are just giving you, they call it therapy. It's not like they're actually saying we're in counseling okay. right now. It's just like, here's a piece of knowledge I learned from therapy.
2: Yeah. Steam bath. That's part of therapy for me.
1: Steam bath?
2: I mean? Yeah.
1: Oh.
2: Okay. Nice and relaxing.
1: It is relaxing to take a bath. Self-care.
2: Yeah.
1: Yeah. Well, there's this guy. He's an older gentleman by the name of Paul on TikTok. His thing is Paul. There's wisdom in that.
2: Okay.
1: And he's like, he looks like just like a farmer. I think that's what he maybe does. I don't know. And he posts videos. And this one caught my attention. It's something, it's a trend that a lot of people have done. It's called 4 years of therapy in 1 minute.
2: Oh, I like that.
1: So this is his experience with 4 years of therapy in 1 minute and under. Actually, it's under a minute. I would say it's 40 seconds-ish. Okay. And this is all he's learned, and everything he said, when I heard it, I was like, wow.
2: So this is all he learned in 4 years, and he puts it in like a minute.
1: Like bullet points for you.
2: Okay.
1: Okay. Crank it up a little, because he's kind of soft-spoken.
2: Okay.
1: But.
3: Here's 4 years of therapy in 1 minute. You really do become what you think. If you feed your mind trash, you're going to feel like trash. Emotions, they're not your problems. They're your signals. Fear shows you what really matters. Anger...
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4: Good morning. I'm Paul James with the latest from the NL Newsroom. Premier and NDP leader David Eby using a new source local infrastructure initiative to take some political swings at new leader of the BC Conservatives. Eby trying to take Savonaugh MLA Lauren Dirksen to task for not publicly repudiating past comments made by Conservative caucus members in connection with Donald Trump. The attacks come despite Dirksen only taking over the leadership on Sunday, replacing Carolyn Finley. Eby making the comments while outlining a new mandate requiring provincial infrastructure to be built with BC and Canadian materials if his NDP is to form government again.
5: Right now, work is underway on the North Coast Transmission Line. This is a generational electricity project. It brings electricity to our North Coast, which reduces the cost of operation of major projects.
4: Eby claims Dirksen, meantime, should be held accountable for things said in the Conservative caucus when he was not the leader, but rather serving as the Deputy Speaker of the House. New leader of Centre BC says the last few days have been an emotional roller coaster as seven lawmakers who had recently joined the party, including Kamloops Centre MLA Peter Milibar, jumped back over to the Conservatives. Eleanor Sturko says she thought she'd found a political home among a group of eight like-minded lawmakers and says she was disappointed to see them go. Sturko is the leader and sole incumbent lawmaker of Centre BC, although she's not entirely alone, as the party has welcomed a new star candidate of sorts. Former BC Green leader Andrew Weaver has announced his candidacy in Oak Bay Gordon Head, saying NDP leader David Eby's snap election call prompted him to run for the sake of democracy. A former Conservative Executive Director Angelo Isidoro says John Rustad will be remembered as a founding father of the modern BC Conservative Party. Isidoro saying that Rustad legitimized the then obscure party when he first joined in 2023 after being booted by the BC Liberals.
6: I think his long-term legacy is going to be a trailblazer. He was seen as an underdog by the NDP. He was seen as an underdog by the BC United. His legacy is going to be a signal to people to not underestimate anyone who is hungry for change.
4: Rustad nearly led the party to government in 2024, winning 44 seats before being forced out as the leader in December of 2025. The subsequent leadership race would eventually tear the party down its ideological perforations, with Kamloops Centre MLA Peter Milibar becoming the first to reject new leader Carolyn Finley's approach to leadership. Later, defectors from the party would describe her leadership as autocratic and Trump-like as she tried to rework the party along her values of faith, family, and freedom. A tent city in Montreal's East End becoming a flashpoint in Quebec's election campaign. Local police revealing last week that someone brought a baby to the encampment on a grassy strip at Notre Dame Street, where about 180 people are staying. Party Québécois leader Paul Saint-Pierre-Plamondon, whose riding includes the encampment, pledging to make the homelessness a top priority. All of Quebec's party leaders running in the race expressing outrage at the baby's discovery. Back here at home, an 81-seat child daycare facility being touted as a critical rebuilding tool for communities to the west of Kamloops. The Skeetchison Indian Band has started construction on a 7,500-square-foot center located just on Angel Drive. The facility will serve a wide regional catchment area, providing care for infants, toddlers, and after-school programming for elementary school students as well. Chief Administrative Officer Don McGrath says this kind of infrastructure is desperately needed right now.
7: A lot of families are struggling right now with whether there's been emergency evacuations, loss of homes, and economic turmoil, the changes that education is one of those fundamental pillars that seems to be somewhat what we require to rebuild our communities. And I'm really excited and happy to be going into this project with a good team.
4: The $8.2 million build is being managed in-house by the band, with doors expected to open by the fall of next year. Iran offering to reopen the Strait of Hormuz and resume talks on its nuclear program within 7 days. However, that offer comes with some conditions that include the U.S. lifting its naval blockade, waiving sanctions on Iranian oil sales, and observing a ceasefire that would include Lebanon. Iran's foreign minister detailing the proposal in a private gathering yesterday on the sidelines of the United Nations General Assembly in New York. Meantime, energy experts say that despite a high volume of crude getting through the strait recently, it would need to be sustained for months to start bringing prices down. Tips or thoughts, NLNews@RadioNL.com. You can send them to us directly. Your weather is coming up next.
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4: Well, we saw some periods of overnight rain here in the Kamloops area that was not quite anticipated, but what is anticipated today? Shower activity. Yeah, we're going to see quite a bit of the rain throughout the day today. Possibility of some thunder shower activity coming our way later on this afternoon as well, and it's going to be a bit cooler, so be prepared for this. 15 degrees only for your high today. The rain will hang with us through the night as well, with a possible thunder shower activity continuing into the evening as well, with a low down to 9. For tomorrow, though, skies will clear off, and that's going to give us back some nicer temperatures and some clearer skies, obviously. 17 degrees under mostly clear skies and sunshine. 19 degrees under mostly sunshine through the day on Sunday. Some cloud cover is going to roll in, though, on Sunday night and hang with us into the start of the work week Monday, where it's 19 degrees once again, but with the possibility of some shower activity coming back Monday night and hanging into Tuesday morning. That'll cloud things over and give us a little bit lower temperature, 17 degrees on Tuesday. It's 18 under partly cloudy skies on Wednesday, mostly cloudy, let's call it. 17 under clouds, the forecast long term on Thursday.
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0: The sounds of sanctuary at the BC Wildlife Park to the call of bald eagles standing watch over Peterson Creek. That's Kamloops, and so are we. 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

0: There's Gary Wright's and Dreamweaver, part of your 70s, 80s, 90s. Good morning. I'm Stacey Thompson. I love hearing artists fangirl over other artists. And Dan Levy was a massive fan of Alanis Morissette.
1: Alanis Morissette was my first ever concert. I have been a fan of Alanis's from the beginning, including her pop album, which came out before Jagged Little Pill. I love Alanis. I saw her once at a soft serve ice cream place in Los Angeles. I turned bright red and had to leave the store.
0: I'm sure she was a huge fan of Schitt's Creek as well. Here's Ironic from Alanis.

your cigarette break. It's like 10,000 spoons when all you need is a knife. It's meeting the man of my dreams and then meeting his beautiful wife. And isn't it ironic?

0: Sarah McLachlan, I will remember you. It's part of your 70s, 80s, 90s. Good morning. I'm Stacey Thompson. I'm not sure if you're a frequent flyer when it comes to traveling or if you're like me and go like once every 8 years. But there is something that flight attendants swear by, and that is doing a safety travel check when you get into your hotel room. Like a lot of us just get in there, we throw our bags down, we, you know, plop on the bed, we're ready to relax or doze off or whatever. And flight attendants say you just need about 90 seconds to please check over the safety. Airline crew members say it's called hotel room autopsy. Just a fast safety check on the room before you start unpacking. So here are the six things. First, you scan the room, right? Take a quick look around, make sure the room is empty and ready. Inspect hiding spots. Check your closets, bathroom, showers, bathtubs, behind curtains. Also, locate the emergency exits. Find the nearest exit and look at the evacuation map. Check the locks too. You know, see if the deadbolts work, latches on windows. Make sure the phone works, right? Sometimes it's unplugged, and if you need it in an emergency, you won't think to check then. And use a door alarm or wedge. That extra layer of security can be super helpful, especially if you're traveling alone. Let's get to more 70s, 80s, 90s with you too. I still haven't found what I'm looking for. It's next.
1: Radio NL, keeping watch. Now this update from the Canadian Press. Some labor experts have been calling out the Liberal government's proposed changes to a controversial section of the Canada Labor Code. University of Manitoba professor Adam King referred to it as Section 107 on steroids. Tabled earlier this week, the bill explicitly gives the labor minister the power to end strikes in federally regulated sectors when disruptions are severe. Vietnam's leader has upgraded ties with Canada to a strategic partnership. During his visit to Ottawa yesterday, Vietnamese President Tô Lâm said the move will allow for more frequent and frank exchanges in the fields like clean technology. BC's Attorney General is calling for swift action to regulate AI companies. Nikki Sharma's plea comes after revelations of what she calls shocking details in Mother Jones magazine about the Tumbler Ridge shooting earlier this year. And the European Union says it's ready to defend a 120 million euro fine issued to social media platform X for deceptive practices that could expose users to scams and manipulation. From the Canadian Press, I'm Dom Mitchell. From your peppy to your
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3: Well, some overnight rain expected to continue here in Kamloops as we move our way forward toward our weekend. Temperatures are going to be down a fair amount today, high of only 15 degrees. It's not going to cool off that much the overnight, though, which is probably a good thing, down to 9 or so, with the showers continuing through the evening as well. Possible thundershower activity starting up this afternoon into this evening as well. For tomorrow, though, the skies will clear off and things will warm up. We've got a nice day coming on, 17 degrees through your Saturday under mostly clear skies once the cloud cover drifts off. Saturday night, though, it'll cool down quite a bit. It'll be down to about 5 degrees or so. Sunday, though, it'll warm up, sunshine day, and 19 expected with some cloud cover rolling in Sunday night. That cloud cover is most likely going to bring some shower activity, but not until Monday evening. Monday through the daytime, we're looking at a high of 19 degrees under a mix of sun and cloud. The rain will come Monday night and most likely into Tuesday with a high of 17 forecast. Cloud cover expected to hang with us on Wednesday as well. No word on possible showers, but 18 degrees for your high Wednesday. We've got a 17 degree day high on Thursday.
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12: Where traffic delays are measured by how many cars are on a passing train or the number of big-horned sheep in a passing herd. And where either is a legitimate excuse for running late. It's the Kamloops you know. And the Kamloops we're proud to be part of. 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

0: 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Tell us your story.
1: The summer of 2024, I had to have surgery. When I was in the OR, there was music playing, and then the surgeon came in, and he said to me, do you have a favorite era? And I said, yeah, I think the 80s. Tell me, what's your favorite song then? And I said, well, probably my wedding song by Sheriff, When I'm With You. In like 2 seconds, my wedding song was playing while I was put out to sleep for my surgery. And I thought that was wonderful.

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3: Well, we saw some periods of overnight rain here in the Kamloops area. That was not quite anticipated, but what is anticipated today? Shower activity. Yeah, we're going to see quite a bit of the rain throughout the day today. Possibility of some thunder shower activity coming our way later on this afternoon as well. And it's going to be a bit cooler, so be prepared for this. 15 degrees only for your high today. The rain will hang with us through the night as well, with a possible thunder shower activity continuing into the evening as well, with a low down to 9. For tomorrow, though, skies will clear off. And that's going to give us back some nicer temperatures and some clearer skies, obviously. 17 degrees under mostly clear skies and sunshine. 19 degrees under mostly sunshine through the day on Sunday. Some cloud cover is going to roll in, though, on Sunday night and hang with us into the start of the work week Monday, where it's 19 degrees once again, but with the possibility of some shower activity coming back Monday night and hanging into Tuesday morning. That'll cloud things over and give us a little bit lower temperature, 17 degrees on Tuesday. It's 18 under partly cloudy skies on Wednesday, mostly cloudy, let's call it. 17 under clouds, the forecast long term on Thursday.
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1: Now, this update from the Canadian Press. U.S. President Donald Trump's trade czar insists there's no urgent need to get a deal done with Canada. In an interview with CNBC's Squawk Box, U.S. Trade Representative Jameson Greer cited substantial continuing trade in critical commodities between the countries right now, despite a trade war. The Liberal government says it has taken another step forward in talks with Swedish defense company Saab about acquiring GlobalEye radar planes for the Canadian military. Canada's defense minister is now playing recent comments made by Prime Minister Mark Carney on the prospect of U.S. military action, referring to a New York Times article on Carney. David McGuinty insisted all militaries in the world spend time analyzing risk scenarios. And the White House network video pool is back in operation as President Donald Trump prepared to take Chinese President Xi Jinping to visit the National Archives today. The pool's live feed was once again being shared, this after a judge temporarily struck down a White House ban of three outlets yesterday. From the Canadian Press, I'm Don Mitchell.
2: Some go patoom, some go patoing, some go smack, and some go thwack, followed by a crack. 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
3: Well, some overnight rain expected to continue here in Kamloops as we move our way forward toward our weekend. Temperatures are going to be down a fair amount today, high of only 15 degrees. It's not going to cool off that much the overnight, though, which is probably a good thing, down to 9 or so, with the showers continuing through the evening as well. Possible thundershower activity starting up this afternoon into this evening as well. For tomorrow, though, the skies will clear off and things will warm up. We've got a nice day coming on, 17 degrees through your Saturday under mostly clear skies once the cloud cover drifts off. Saturday night, though, it'll cool down quite a bit. It'll be down to about 5 degrees or so. Sunday, though, it'll warm up, sunshine day, and 19 expected with some cloud cover rolling in Sunday night. That cloud cover is most likely going to bring some shower activity, but not until Monday evening. Monday through the daytime, we're looking at a high of 19 degrees under a mix of sun and cloud. The rain will come Monday night and most likely into Tuesday with a high of 17 forecast. Cloud cover expected to hang with us on Wednesday as well. No word on possible showers, but 18 degrees for your high Wednesday. We've got a 17-degree day high on Thursday.
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2: Well, we saw some periods of overnight rain here in the Kamloops area. That was not quite anticipated, but what is anticipated today? Shower activity. Yeah, we're going to see quite a bit of the rain throughout the day today. Possibility of some thunder shower activity coming our way later on this afternoon as well, and it's going to be a bit cooler, so be prepared for this. 15 degrees only for your high today. The rain will hang with us through the night as well, with a possible thunder shower activity continuing into the evening as well, with a low down to 9. For tomorrow, though, skies will clear off, and that's going to give us back some nicer temperatures and some clearer skies, obviously. 17 degrees under mostly clear skies and sunshine. 19 degrees under mostly sunshine through the day on Sunday. Some cloud cover is going to roll in, though, on Sunday night and hang with us into the start of the work week Monday, where it's 19 degrees once again, but with the possibility of some shower activity coming back Monday night and hanging into Tuesday morning. That'll cloud things over and give us a little bit lower temperature, 17 degrees on Tuesday. It's 18 under partly cloudy skies on Wednesday, mostly cloudy, let's call it. 17 under clouds, the forecast long-term on Thursday.
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Lionel Richie putting things on hold. He's had to step away from his tour, not to mention step away from hosting American Idol, amid health concerns. He's had what they're calling a heart procedure. We are wishing him a speedy recovery. Here's All Night Long from Lionel Richie.

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1: Now, this update from the Canadian Press. British Columbia's Attorney General says she's asked the federal government to change the criminal code to ensure accountability for artificial intelligence companies. The request comes after the publication of what Nikki Sharma calls a disturbing report that OpenAI's chatbot coached the Tumblr Ridge shooter before the deadly attack in February. Washington's trade czar says he sees no urgent need to strike a deal with Canada since there's a lot of trade between the countries still going on. Jameson Greer told CNBC that the United States is getting what it needs right now from Canada in terms of oil, gas, potash, and agriculture. Business leaders in eastern Canada are calling for a single economy between the Atlantic provinces. The Atlantic Economic Panel, made up of seven well-known executives and entrepreneurs, released a report today that could serve as a guide for the economic transformation of the provinces by 2035. And a Canadian citizen has been charged in the U.S. with three counts of voter fraud for casting ballots in as many elections without being a U.S. citizen. From the Canadian Press, I'm Don Mitchell.
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0: 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Weather.
4: Well, some overnight rain expected to continue here in Kamloops as we move our way forward toward our weekend. Temperatures are going to be down a fair amount today, high of only 15 degrees. It's not going to cool off that much the overnight, though, which is probably a good thing, down to 9 or so, with the showers continuing through the evening as well. Possible thundershower activity starting up this afternoon into this evening as well. For tomorrow, though, the skies will clear off and things will warm up. We've got a nice day coming on, 17 degrees through your Saturday under mostly clear skies once the cloud cover drifts off. Saturday night, though, it'll cool down quite a bit. It'll be down to about 5 degrees or so. Sunday, though, it'll warm up, sunshine day, and 19 expected with some cloud cover rolling in Sunday night. That cloud cover is most likely going to bring some shower activity, but not until Monday evening. Monday through the daytime, we're looking at a high of 19 degrees under a mix of sun and cloud. The rain will come Monday night and most likely into Tuesday with a high of 17 forecast. Cloud cover expected to hang with us on Wednesday as well. No word on possible showers, but 18 degrees for your high Wednesday. We've got a 17 degree day high on Thursday.
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Randy Bachman is an amazing interviewer because he just loves to share stories. And I remember talking to him about this song. And he said, you know, I wish I could have changed the lyrics of If It Was Easy as Fishing, you know, you could be a musician. He just said he was looking for rhymes at the time and kind of threw that together. 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

Hey, wait a minute. Is that a shoulder shimmy you just did to that song on Radio NL? Nice. Very nice. Subtle, but nice.

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0: Paul James with you from the NL Newsroom. Here's what we're keeping watch on this hour. Well, a call for clarity from the NDP about their main opposition's internal party constitution connected to the new party leader, Savannah MLA Lauren Dirksen. Attorney General Nikki Sharma, who was forced to clarify that she was holding a media availability as a candidate and not her capacity as the top lawyer in the province, says there are questions the BC Conservative Party should answer. Sharma says she's responding to a statement by the BC Conservatives about the party saying that Lauren Dirksen would be premier if the party wins the next election next month.
1: They would need to have a two-thirds vote if they were going to change the constitution of their party membership, or go back to the party for a leadership vote in 12 months. So I am responding to their direct statements and asking for them to clarify to people what their rules actually mean.
0: Dirksen taking over for Carolyn Findlay on Sunday after her sudden resignation, but was approved by the caucus as the interim leader to take the BC Conservatives through the election. This was later clarified by the BC Conservative executive as saying if he wins, the party would make adjustments so that the people who voted for Dirksen as the potential premier would see him stay on in that capacity. Your Camos Blazers in action this evening as they are in Kennewick, Washington to take on the Tri-City Americans. That is a 6:30 pregame here on Radio NL. 7:05 puck drop. But before that, the Blaze with John Keane coming our way at 5 o'clock. Now let's check in with what else is happening on the national and international front.
2: From the National Newsroom of the Canadian Press, I'm Rob Westgate. Labour experts are calling out the Liberal government's proposed changes to a controversial section of the Canada Labour Code. The Liberals tabled a bill earlier this week that explicitly says the Labour Minister has the power to end strikes in federally regulated sectors when disruptions are severe. The government is arguing it always had the power in Section 107 of the Labour Code. Adam King, a labour professor at the University of Manitoba, says the government is granting itself new powers with the proposed bill.
3: They're pitching it as trying to clarify it and, as they said, put some guardrails around Section 107. But I think that's a mischaracterization. What they've done is really enhance that power. It's really Section 107 on steroids.
2: The Liberals say that with the new law, the government would have to prove that a strike is affecting the national interest before getting involved. A former RCMP intelligence official convicted of breaching Canada's secrets law has been granted day parole. Records show the Parole Board of Canada gave Cameron J. Ortiz the thumbs up with special conditions to help him prepare for his full return to society, including possible employment as an electrical worker. Ortiz was sentenced to 14 years in prison in early 2024, but he only had 7 years and 155 days left to serve due to time already spent in custody. Vietnam's president has upgraded ties with Canada to a strategic partnership, saying this will allow for more frequent and frank exchange in fields like clean technology. Also speaking at the Canada-Vietnam Policy Forum yesterday in Ottawa, Foreign Affairs Minister Anita Anand, who says this will deepen already strong trade ties using universities to grow digital innovation.
4: As the global economy changes, our response is not to turn inward. It is to build partnerships.
2: This action complements Prime Minister Mark Carney's efforts to get middle powers working more closely together to confront American and Chinese coercion. And finally, south of the border for some fanfare at the White House. That's during the visit of China's President Xi Jinping. U.S. President Donald Trump is continuing to tout his relationship with the Chinese leader. Reporter Mary Bruce has more on one issue that was on many people's minds.
5: The rapid growth of AI certainly is a critical issue for discussion here. And while the president did say that it would be a big topic of discussion, he said in a post before yesterday's summit that he wants to leave it exactly where it is. And he said that's China's position also. So it doesn't seem that much progress was made when it comes to the question of any possible future coordination between the U.S. and China on this issue.
2: And finally, when MapQuest general manager Doug Berger woke up in Toronto this week, he knew there was one place he couldn't leave without visiting. You guessed it, Lake Ontario. Berger's company earned major Canadian kudos after deciding not to rename it Lake America, despite Donald Trump's executive order. This is the Canadian Press. In sports, starting off in the WNBA, Connecticut Sun fans, many decked in the orange shirts they've been wearing for years, turned out one last time as the franchise played its final game before moving to Houston. That was a 95-81 win over the Toronto Tempo. Canadian Alea Edwards had 14 first-half points to help the Sun to a 38-36 lead at halftime before taking control in the third quarter and snapping their six-game skid. Over to the MLB now, where the Milwaukee Brewers reached 100 wins for their first time, and Jackson Churio hit his 25th homer to lift them to a 5-1 victory over Philadelphia, which slowed the Phillies' playoff push. You see, Philadelphia needed a win last night to have at least a shot at clinching their fifth straight trip to the playoffs. They instead can try again to clinch for a third straight game on Friday against Tampa. And finally, Seattle Seahawks QB Sam Darnold is taking his recovery from a glute injury day by day, but is hoping to be back for Sunday's game against Washington. From the Canadian Press, I'm Rob Westgate.
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0: We got the possibility of some thundershower activity continuing on through this evening. Temperatures down to about 9 degrees or so. For tomorrow, the skies will clear out, and that'll give us back some sunshine. Warmer temperatures, too, looking at a high of 17. Tomorrow night, though, it's going to dip down to about 5 degrees or so. So be prepared if you're out on your Saturday night. I want to dress a little warmer than usual for this time of year. 19, though, we'll come back with sunshine on Sunday. Cloudy periods will roll in Sunday evening, and we'll start off our work week under a mix of sun and cloud on Monday and a high of 19. As we get into Monday evening, this is where we're looking at the possibility of some shower activity coming back and around on Tuesday as well, with a high of 17 on Tuesday. The clouds will stick with us through Wednesday and Thursday as well. No word yet if we're going to see any rain accompanying those clouds on Wednesday and Thursday, but temperatures will be up around 18 on Wednesday. We've got cloudy skies and 17 expected for the first day of October on Thursday.
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0: tune and she didn't eat it like at all. There's share and believe. It's lunchtime. I'm Stacy. Hey, how's it going?
1: Hi, Stacy. How you doing? I was wanting a big favor. If you're able to try to look up Leonard Skinner, it'd be greatly appreciated. Thanks.
0: Yeah, absolutely. Let's get that for lunchtime. Sweet Home, Alabama.

0: of your 70s, 80s, 90s. I'm Stacy, and Dina, you asked to hear I Want to Break Free from Queen. How come?
1: Queen. They are a huge part of my family, and we went to go see the Queen play, and my mom, she was laughing at a part, and her laugh made the actors on stage stopped completely because of her laugh, and everybody just started to laugh. So every time I listen to Queen, that's what Queen reminds me of.

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0: like the Wolf. It's Duran Duran for your 70s, 80s, 90s. Hey, who's this?
1: Hey, it's Jericho. I called last week. I had a really bad week.
0: Aw.
1: You know what? I was listening, and I actually started to learn how to dance again, which is delightful. I'm listening to you, and I'm born to be alive.
0: Good. Well, let's play that for you then. Patrick Hernandez will be part of your 70s, 80s, 90s next.
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3: Paul James with you from the NL Newsroom. Here's what we're keeping watch on this hour. The NDP trotting out the province's top attorney to raise some questions about the internal workings of the BC Conservative leadership process as the provincial election campaign starts to hone down to the finer points this early on. Attorney General Nikki Sharma forced to concede that she's acting as candidate Sharma, not in her role as the Attorney General, as part of a news conference over Zoom, says that the BC Conservatives need to clarify how interim leader Lauren Dirksen, the MLA for Savannah, will stay on as Premier if the Conservatives do form government after the vote. Sharma, pointing to the Conservative Constitution, is suggesting the opposition is trying to hide something about Dirksen's overall leadership ability.
4: What they're not saying is that what that means is a majority vote of their membership. And that's the same membership that voted in Carrie Lynn Finley. And what that means to me is that they can't guarantee who their leader will be in the long run. And what we've seen from this party is chaos. 10 months, four leaders.
3: Dirksen, a former BC Liberal who was first elected to the Cariboo-Chilcotin riding in 2020, taking over on Sunday from Carrie Lynn Finley after she resigned as BC Conservative leader. A new $2.8 million childcare center officially under construction west of Kamloops. Skeech's an Indian Band breaking ground on a 7,500-square-foot facility in Angel Drive right next to their community school. 81-seat center expected to open its doors for families from Savannah, Cache Creek, and Ashcroft sometime next fall. The project being entirely funded through the provincial and federal government's Childcare BC New Spaces Fund. Now let's check in with what's happening on the national and international front.
5: Now this update from the Canadian press. British Columbia's Attorney General says she's not received a response from Ottawa over her request for a criminal code change to hold AI companies accountable. A U.S. outlet reports OpenAI's chatbot coached the Tumbler Ridge mass shooter before the deadly attacks killed eight people in February. Ontario Premier Doug Ford says he's not worried about a two-year delayed opening of a massive Volkswagen electric vehicle battery plant. He says the company assured the province the project will go ahead. Elections Alberta says it will stop accepting applications for mail-in ballots at midnight tonight. Those ballots must be returned by October 16th at 5 p.m. The referendum's in-person voting day is October 19th. And former NHL player and executive Brendan Shanahan has made 11 recommendations to improve junior men's hockey in Ontario. Hockey Canada asked the Hockey Hall of Famer and former Toronto Maple Leafs president in January to review junior hockey in the province. From the Canadian press, I'm Jason White.
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3: Wet conditions will persist through this evening. We're looking at a low down to 9 this evening with the possibility of thundershower activity continuing on as we roll through our night. For tomorrow, though, the skies will clear off pretty nicely, giving us back warmer temperatures as well, sunshine, and a high of 17. The clear skies, though, are going to persist through tomorrow night, and that's going to really cool things off. Temperatures dipping down to about 5 or so. So if you're out on Saturday night, it's clear air, but bundle up a little bit. Sunday, we're looking at a pretty nice day, 19 and sunshine daytime. Some cloud cover will roll in, keep in some of the heat through the overnight temperatures, but that'll also bring with some rain, possibly later on Monday evening. Through the daytime on Monday, though, we're looking at a high of 19 degrees with partly cloudy skies. Possible showers comes Monday night and possibly through until Tuesday morning as well. Tuesday, high of 17 with the cloud cover expected to hang all the way through the rest of the work week as it stands now, at least. 18 degrees on your Wednesday with mostly cloudy skies and then 17 under clouds on your Thursday.
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Patrick Hernandez, Born to Be Alive. Let me just give you some advice. If you love that song, do not look up the video. It may turn you away from it. I'm not kidding. It's that bad. Here's Billy Idol.

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0: Paul James with you from the NL Newsroom. Here's what we're keeping watch on this hour. New pitch by the NDP to try to make homes more affordable by taking aim at some of the companies that build them. As part of a campaign stop today in the Lower Mainland, Premier and NDP leader David Eby says his government, if re-elected, would impose a vacancy tax. Eby arguing it's not an attack on developers, though.
1: These are the terms of peace, right? If you don't sell these units in the next year, we will impose a tax on you, an empty condo tax. And that additional tax is proposed a very modest tax of 2%. But I'll tell you, that tax could be a lot higher.
0: Eby saying that developers are taking advantage, though, of loopholes his government created when they mandated housing targets on cities around the province, such as Kamloops, to lower the price of houses by increasing the supply. Families west of Kamloops will soon have access to a new childcare center that focuses heavily on the agricultural and indigenous sectors. The Skeechesin Indian Band building an 81-seat facility next to its community school. The $8.2 million project will feature elder-led language immersion and outdoor play areas for different age groups. Chief Administrative Officer Don McGrath says the curriculum is going to be based on the land itself.
2: It's going to mirror what we already produce out of the Skeechesin School. We have a food tree program. We're farm to table on the concept, really taking a look at animal husbandry, and agriculture is one of the fundamentals. Also establishing our cultural integrity language.
0: The band partnering with the Nicola Valley Institute of Technology to ensure the facility's fully staffed when it opens up in September of next year.
3: From the National Newsroom of the Canadian Press, I'm Rob Westgate. Labour experts are calling out the Liberal government's proposed changes to a controversial section of the Canada Labour Code. The Liberals tabled a bill earlier this week that explicitly says the Labour Minister has the power to end strikes in federally regulated sectors when disruptions are severe. The government is arguing it always had the power in Section 107 of the Labour Code. Adam King, a labour professor at the University of Manitoba, says the government is granting itself new powers with the proposed bill.
4: They're pitching it as trying to clarify it and, as they said, put some guardrails around Section 107. But I think that's a mischaracterization. What they've done is really enhance that power. It's really Section 107 on steroids.
3: The Liberals say that with the new law, the government would have to prove that a strike is affecting the national interest before getting involved. A former RCMP intelligence official convicted of breaching Canada's secrets law has been granted day parole. Records show the Parole Board of Canada gave Cameron J. Ortiz the thumbs up, with special conditions, to help him prepare for his full return to society, including possible employment as an electrical worker. Ortiz was sentenced to 14 years in prison in early 2024, but he only had 7 years and 155 days left to serve due to time already spent in custody. Vietnam's president has upgraded ties with Canada to a strategic partnership, saying this will allow for more frequent and frank exchange in fields like clean technology. Also speaking at the Canada-Vietnam Policy Forum yesterday in Ottawa, Foreign Affairs Minister Anita Anand, who says this will deepen already strong trade ties using universities to grow digital innovation.
5: As the global economy changes, our response is not to turn inward. It is to build partnerships.
3: This action complements Prime Minister Mark Carney's efforts to get middle powers working more closely together to confront American and Chinese coercion. And finally, south of the border for some fanfare at the White House. That's during the visit of China's President Xi Jinping. U.S. President Donald Trump is continuing to tout his relationship with the Chinese leader. Reporter Mary Bruce has more on one issue that was on many people's minds.
6: The rapid growth of AI certainly is a critical issue for discussion here. And while the president did say that it would be a big topic of discussion, he said in a post before yesterday's summit that he wants to leave it exactly where it is. And he said that's China's position also. So it doesn't seem that much progress was made when it comes to the question of any possible future coordination between the U.S. and China on this issue.
3: And finally, when MapQuest general manager Doug Berger woke up in Toronto this week, he knew there was one place he couldn't leave without visiting. You guessed it, Lake Ontario. Berger's company earned major Canadian kudos after deciding not to rename it Lake America, despite Donald Trump's executive order. This is the Canadian Press. In sports, starting off in the WNBA, Connecticut Sun fans, many decked in the orange shirts they've been wearing for years, turned out one last time as the franchise played its final game before moving to Houston. That was a 95-81 win over the Toronto Tempo. Canadian Alea Edwards had 14 first-half points to help the Sun to a 38-36 lead at halftime before taking control in the third quarter and snapping their six-game skid. Over to the MLB now, where the Milwaukee Brewers reached 100 wins for the first time, and Jackson Churio hit his 25th homer to lift them to a 5-1 victory over Philadelphia, which slowed the Phillies' playoff push. You see, Philadelphia needed a win last night to have at least a shot at clinching their fifth straight trip to the playoffs. They instead can try again to clinch for a third straight game on Friday against Tampa. And finally, Seattle Seahawks QB Sam Darnold is taking his recovery from a glute injury day by day, but is hoping to be back for Sunday's game against Washington. From the Canadian Press, I'm Rob Westgate.
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0: A longer-term forecast is calling for more clouds to roll in next week as the tail end of September goes away, but we're looking at sunshine for tomorrow. Clear skies and a high of 17. We got 19 under clear skies Sunday, partly cloudy Monday, 19 before the rain possibly comes back in Tuesday. Some cloudy conditions through into Wednesday and through Thursday as well. Temperatures normal for this time of year, though, which is about 19 or so with the 6-degree overnight temperatures. But if you are out and about in the region this weekend, say, for example, Prince George up north, you're looking at mostly cloudy conditions with the occasional sunny break for tomorrow and Sunday. I have 11 on your Saturday. Sunday, looking at a high of 14 across the Rockies and Calgary. If you're going over there this weekend, you've got 11-degree day and a 14-degree day once again, but they are looking at mostly sunshine. And if you're curious about what weather's like in Kennewick, Washington Day, where the Blazers are at, they are dealing with a wind advisory right now. Blustery, but 21 degrees through their Friday. Tomorrow in Portland, where the Blazers will be, it's mostly overcast and a high of 18.
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There's Irene Cara and Flashdance. What a feeling for your 70s, 80s, 90s. I'm Stacey Thompson. We go back to 1985 for the fifth studio album from Dire Straits, Brothers in Arms, and a song that was co-written by Mark Knopfler and Sting. And Sting, of course, is the one that gives us the intro for I Want My MTV. He also sings the falsetto background vocals for I Want My MTV, helping out a little bit with Dire Straits. Here it is, Money for Nothing.

0: Brian Adams and Mel C. When You're Gone, part of your 70s, 80s, 90s. I'm Stacey Thompson. We're getting ready to go totally 80s for our Friday. Now, Rob Lowe recently gave an interview on an incredible podcast from Chicks in the Office. And they are two women that put out these podcasts every Monday, Wednesday, and Friday. And yeah, they got to sit down with Rob Lowe. He talked about his most favorite time in his life thus far.
1: I was very lucky to live in a time in the late 70s into the early 80s, into the very beginning of the 90s, and then kind of over. It was just an incredible time. It was an incredible time to be in the business. It was an incredible time to make movies. It was an incredible time to party. It was an incredible time to be single. I wouldn't trade it for anything. In the totality of humanity, if I could have lived in any time, that would have been it.
0: He speaks the truth, doesn't he? You can catch the full interview again on the podcast Chicks in the Office. It's Rhea and Fran that did the full interview. We'll get to your 70s, 80s, 90s with Whitesnake next.
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3: Paul James with you from the NL Newsroom. Here's what we're keeping watch on this hour. Well, a call for clarity from the NDP about their main opposition's internal party constitution connected to the new party leader, Savannah MLA Lauren Dirksen. Attorney General Nikki Sharma, who was forced to clarify that she was holding a media availability as a candidate, not her capacity as the top lawyer in the province, says there are questions the BC Conservative Party should answer. Sharma says she's responding to a statement by the BC Conservatives about the party saying that Lauren Dirksen would be premier if the party wins the next election next month.
4: They would need to have a two-thirds vote if they were going to change the constitution of their party membership, or go back to the party for a leadership vote in 12 months. So I am responding to their direct statements and asking for them to clarify to people what their rules actually mean.
3: Dirksen taking over for Carolyn Findlay on Sunday after her sudden resignation, but was approved by the caucus as the interim leader to take the BC Conservatives through the election. This was later clarified by the BC Conservative executive as saying if he wins, the party would make adjustments so that the people who voted for Dirksen as the potential premier would see him stay on in that capacity. Your Camo's Blazers in action this evening as they are in Kennewick, Washington to take on the Tri-City Americans. That is a 6:30 pregame here on Radio NL. 7:05 puck drop. But before that, the Blaze with John Keane coming our way at 5 o'clock. Now let's check in with what else is happening on the national and international front.
5: Now this update from the Canadian press. British Columbia's Attorney General wants the criminal code changed after new details involving the Tumblr Ridge mass shooter. U.S.-based magazine Mother Jones reports OpenAI's chatbot coached the Tumblr Ridge shooter before the attack. Coalition Avenir Quebec leader Christine Frechette says she's very concerned by the possibility of U.S. interference in the Quebec election. Foreign Affairs Minister Anita Anand says the government's taking it seriously, and she'll speak with her American counterpart. Nine Islamic schools across Canada are on high alert after each receiving emails this week threatening violence against Muslims. The Muslim Association of Canada says the same anonymous email was sent to schools in Ontario, BC, and Quebec over a 24-hour period. And Canada's Competition Bureau will start gathering information next week on retail grocery pricing policies. That includes looking at skimpflation, where stores sell you a lower quality product for the same price. From the Canadian press, I'm Jason White.
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2: Radio NL weather.
3: We have the possibility of some thundershower activity continuing on through this evening. Temperatures down to about 9 degrees or so. For tomorrow, the skies will clear out, and that'll give us back some sunshine. Warmer temperatures, too, looking at a high of 17. Tomorrow night, though, it's going to dip down to about 5 degrees or so. So be prepared if you're out on your Saturday night. I want to dress a little warmer than usual for this time of year. 19, though, we'll come back with sunshine on Sunday. Cloudy periods will roll in Sunday evening, and we'll start off our work week under a mix of sun and cloud on Monday and a high of 19. As we get into Monday evening, this is where we're looking at the possibility of some shower activity coming back and around on Tuesday as well, with a high of 17 on Tuesday. The clouds will stick with us through Wednesday and Thursday as well. No word yet if we're going to see any rain accompanying those clouds on Wednesday and Thursday, but temperatures will be up around 18 on Wednesday. We've got cloudy skies and 17 expected for the first day of October on Thursday.
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National Daughters Day. If you've got any girls, any daughters, please celebrate them. My poor father had 4 daughters. At any rate, we all turned out to be pretty decent adults, if I do say so myself. Also, National Quesadilla Day and National Comic Book Day. Maybe that's the way you celebrate your daughter today. Running up that hill, it's Kate Bush, 70s, 80s, 90s.

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0: Paul James with you from the NL Newsroom. Here's what we're keeping watch on this hour. The NDP trotting out the province's top attorney to raise some questions about the internal workings of the BC Conservative leadership process as the provincial election campaign starts to hone down to the finer points this early on. Attorney General Nikki Sharma forced to concede that she's acting as Candidate Sharma, not in her role as the Attorney General, as part of a news conference over Zoom, says that the BC Conservatives need to clarify how interim leader Lauren Dirksen, the MLA for Savannah, will stay on as Premier if the Conservatives do form government after the vote. Sharma, pointing to the Conservative Constitution, is suggesting the opposition is trying to hide something about Dirksen's overall leadership ability.
1: What they're not saying is that what that means is a majority vote of their membership. And that's the same membership that voted in Carrie Lynn Finley. And what that means to me is that they can't guarantee who their leader will be in the long run. And what we've seen from this party is chaos. 10 months, four leaders.
0: Dirksen, a former BC Liberal who was first elected to the Cariboo-Chilcotin riding in 2020, taking over on Sunday from Carrie Lynn Finley after she resigned as BC Conservative leader. A new $2.8 million childcare center officially under construction west of Kamloops. Skeech's an Indian Band breaking ground on a 7,500-square-foot facility in Angel Drive right next to their community school. 81-seat center expected to open its doors for families from Savannah, Cache Creek, and Ashcroft sometime next fall. The project being entirely funded through the provincial and federal government's Childcare BC New Spaces Fund. Now let's check in with what's happening on the national and international front.
2: From the National Newsroom of the Canadian Press, I'm Rob Westgate. Labour experts are calling out the Liberal government's proposed changes to a controversial section of the Canada Labour Code. The Liberals tabled a bill earlier this week that explicitly says the Labour Minister has the power to end strikes in federally regulated sectors when disruptions are severe. The government is arguing it always had the power in Section 107 of the Labour Code. Adam King, a labour professor at the University of Manitoba, says the government is granting itself new powers with the proposed bill.
3: They're pitching it as trying to clarify it and, as they said, put some guardrails around Section 107. But I think that's a mischaracterization. What they've done is really enhance that power. It's really Section 107 on steroids.
2: The Liberals say that with the new law, the government would have to prove that a strike is affecting the national interest before getting involved. A former RCMP intelligence official convicted of breaching Canada's secrets law has been granted day parole. Records show the Parole Board of Canada gave Cameron J. Ortiz the thumbs up with special conditions to help him prepare for his full return to society, including possible employment as an electrical worker. Ortiz was sentenced to 14 years in prison in early 2024, but he only had 7 years and 155 days left to serve due to time already spent in custody. Vietnam's president has upgraded ties with Canada to a strategic partnership, saying this will allow for more frequent and frank exchange in fields like clean technology. Also speaking at the Canada-Vietnam Policy Forum yesterday in Ottawa, Foreign Affairs Minister Anita Anand, who says this will deepen already strong trade ties using universities to grow digital innovation.
4: As the global economy changes, our response is not to turn inward. It is to build partnerships.
2: This action complements Prime Minister Mark Carney's efforts to get middle powers working more closely together to confront American and Chinese coercion. And finally, south of the border for some fanfare at the White House. That's during the visit of China's President Xi Jinping. U.S. President Donald Trump is continuing to tout his relationship with the Chinese leader. Reporter Mary Bruce has more on one issue that was on many people's minds.
5: The rapid growth of AI certainly is a critical issue for discussion here. And while the president did say that it would be a big topic of discussion, he said in a post before yesterday's summit that he wants to leave it exactly where it is. And he said that's China's position also. So it doesn't seem that much progress was made when it comes to the question of any possible future coordination between the U.S. and China on this issue.
2: And finally, when MapQuest general manager Doug Berger woke up in Toronto this week, he knew there was one place he couldn't leave without visiting. You guessed it, Lake Ontario. Berger's company earned major Canadian kudos after deciding not to rename it Lake America, despite Donald Trump's executive order. This is the Canadian Press. In sports, starting off in the WNBA, Connecticut Sun fans, many decked in the orange shirts they've been wearing for years, turned out one last time as the franchise played its final game before moving to Houston. That was a 95-81 win over the Toronto Tempo. Canadian Alea Edwards had 14 first-half points to help the Sun to a 38-36 lead at halftime before taking control in the third quarter and snapping their six-game skid. Over to the MLB now, where the Milwaukee Brewers reached 100 wins for their first time, and Jackson Churio hit his 25th homer to lift them to a 5-1 victory over Philadelphia, which slowed the Phillies' playoff push. You see, Philadelphia needed a win last night to have at least a shot at clinching their fifth straight trip to the playoffs. They instead can try again to clinch for a third straight game on Friday against Tampa. And finally, Seattle Seahawks QB Sam Darnold is taking his recovery from a glute injury day by day, but is hoping to be back for Sunday's game against Washington. From the Canadian Press, I'm Rob Westgate.
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0: Wet conditions will persist through this evening. We're looking at a low down to 9 this evening, with the possibility of thundershower activity continuing on as we roll through our night. For tomorrow, though, the skies will clear off pretty nicely, giving us back warmer temperatures as well, sunshine, and a high of 17. The clear skies, though, are going to persist through tomorrow night, and that's going to really cool things off. Temperatures dipping down to about 5 or so. So if you're out on Saturday night, it's clear air, but bundle up a little bit. Sunday, we're looking at a pretty nice day, 19 and sunshine daytime. Some cloud cover will roll in, keep in some of the heat through the overnight temperatures, but that'll also bring with some rain, possibly later on Monday evening. Through the daytime on Monday, though, we're looking at a high of 19 degrees with partly cloudy skies. Possible showers comes Monday night and possibly through until Tuesday morning as well. Tuesday, high of 17 with the cloud cover expected to hang all the way through the rest of the work week as it stands now, at least. 18 degrees on your Wednesday with mostly cloudy skies, and then 17 under clouds on your Thursday.
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jukebox is fun. There was a restaurant I used to go to when I was a kid growing up in Toronto, and we had our own little personal jukebox at the table. Cost us a dime, and it was just our little music on the table. Joan Jett and the Blackhearts. I love rock and roll.

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1: Paul James with you from the NL Newsroom. Here's what we're keeping watch on this hour. New pitch by the NDP to try to make homes more affordable by taking aim at some of the companies that build them. This is part of a campaign stop today in the Lower Mainland. Premier and NDP leader David Eby says his government, if reelected, would impose a vacancy tax. Eby arguing it's not an attack on developers, though.
2: These are the terms of peace, right? If you don't sell these units in the next year, we will impose a tax on you, an empty condo tax. And that additional tax is proposed a very modest tax of 2%. But I'll tell you, that tax could be a lot higher.
1: Eby saying that developers are taking advantage, though, of loopholes his government created when they mandated housing targets on cities around the province, such as Kamloops, to lower the price of houses by increasing the supply. Families west of Kamloops will soon have access to a new childcare center that focuses heavily on the agricultural and indigenous sectors. The Skeecheson Indian Band building an 81-seat facility next to its community school. The $8.2 million project will feature elder-led language immersion and outdoor play areas for different age groups. Chief Administrative Officer Don McGrath says the curriculum is going to be based on the land itself.
3: It's going to mirror what we already produce out of the Skeecheson School. We have a food tree program. We're farm to table on the concept, really taking a look at animal husbandry, and agriculture is one of the fundamentals. Also establishing our cultural integrity language.
1: The band partnering with the Nicola Valley Institute of Technology to ensure the facility's fully staffed when it opens up in September of next year.
4: Now this update from the Canadian Press. AI Minister Evan Solomon's office says he was not previously aware of new details reported by a U.S. outlet on the Tumblr Ridge mass shooting. Mother Jones reports OpenAI's ChatGPT coached the Tumblr Ridge shooter and vividly described the effectiveness of a shotgun in a classroom. Foreign Affairs Minister Anita Anand says Canada supports LGBTQ plus rights, despite Ottawa's silence on Turkey's crackdown. The Liberal government has not joined other countries condemning Turkey. Canada is currently negotiating a free trade agreement with that country. A Canadian has been charged in the U.S. with three counts of voter fraud. The 75-year-old is accused of casting ballots in three elections without being a U.S. citizen. The U.S. Attorney's Office for Florida says she was in the U.S. illegally. Pour yourself a cup of ambition. This is Dolly Parton Day. September 25th is a wink at her hit song 9 to 5. From the Canadian Press, I'm Jason White.
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1: A longer-term forecast is calling for more clouds to roll in next week as the tail end of September goes away, but we're looking at sunshine for tomorrow. Clear skies and a high of 17. We got 19 under clear skies Sunday. Partly cloudy Monday, 19 before the rain possibly comes back in Tuesday. Some cloudy conditions through into Wednesday and through Thursday as well. Temperatures normal for this time of year, though, which is about 19 or so with the 6-degree overnight temperatures. But if you are out and about in the region this weekend, say, for example, Prince George up north, you're looking at mostly cloudy conditions with the occasional sunny break for tomorrow and Sunday. I have 11 on your Saturday. Sunday, looking at a high of 14 across the Rockies in Calgary. If you're going over there this weekend, you've got 11-degree day and a 14-degree day once again, but they are looking at mostly sunshine. And if you're curious about what weather's like in Kennewick, Washington Day, where the Blazers are at, they are dealing with a wind advisory right now. Blustery, but 21 degrees through their Friday. Tomorrow in Portland, where the Blazers will be, it's mostly overcast and a high of 18.
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the weekend vibes, can't you? 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

0: Paul James with you from the NL Newsroom. Here's what we're keeping watch on this hour. Well, a call for clarity from the NDP about their main opposition's internal party constitution connected to the new party leader, Savannah MLA Lauren Dirksen. Attorney General Nikki Sharma, who was forced to clarify that she was holding a media availability as a candidate, not her capacity as the top lawyer in the province, says there are questions the BC Conservative Party should answer. Sharma says she's responding to a statement by the BC Conservatives about the party saying that Lauren Dirksen would be premier if the party wins the next election next month.
1: They would need to have a two-thirds vote if they were going to change the constitution of their party membership, or go back to the party for a leadership vote in 12 months. So I am responding to their direct statements and asking for them to clarify to people what their rules actually mean.
0: Dirksen taking over for Carolyn Findlay on Sunday after her sudden resignation, but was approved by the caucus as the interim leader to take the BC Conservatives through the election. This was later clarified by the BC Conservative executive as saying if he wins, the party would make adjustments so that the people who voted for Dirksen as the potential premier would see him stay on in that capacity. Your Camos Blazers in action this evening as they are in Kennewick, Washington to take on the Tri-City Americans. That is a 6:30 pregame here on Radio NL. 7:05 puck drop. But before that, the Blaze with John Keane coming our way at 5 o'clock. Now let's check in with what else is happening on the national and international front.
2: From the National Newsroom of the Canadian Press, I'm Jason White. A U.S. magazine has revealed how ChatGPT allegedly coached the Tumblr Ridge mass shooter before February's deadly attack. The article by Mother Jones says OpenAI's chatbot advised the shooter to avoid getting flagged by describing situations as fictional or hypothetical. BC Attorney General Nikki Sharma says she's asked Ottawa to update the criminal code to ensure AI companies are held accountable.
1: I think if we do the right changes to the criminal code, it will change the behavior of AI companies because there will be a clear line to accountability.
2: BC New Democrat leader David Eby says there should be criminal charges against OpenAI if the allegations in the Mother Jones report are true. Multiple police forces are investigating threats against 9 Islamic schools across the country. The schools in Ontario, BC, and Quebec report receiving the same anonymous email threatening violence. It comes against a backdrop of rising Islamophobia in Canada. Foreign Affairs Minister Anita Anand says Canada supports LGBTQ plus rights, despite Ottawa's silence on Turkey's recent crackdown. The Liberal government did not join other countries condemning Turkey. Anand says the government's silence has nothing to do with Canada negotiating a free trade agreement with Turkey.
3: The fact that we weren't on that joint statement should not be taken at all as a sign that we do not stand with the 2S, the LGBTQ2I plus community. Our position is clear. It has not changed.
2: MPs and senators across party lines who advocate for LGBTQ plus people have called on Turkey to end persecution and release the people detained for using their freedom of speech. The Liberal government has taken another step forward in talks with the Swedish defense company Saab about acquiring GoldenEye radar planes for the Canadian military.
4: Ottawa and Saab say they've agreed on what's called a non-binding term sheet. That's a sort of roadmap for their negotiations, showing serious intent to proceed with their talks. Canada has said it wants to buy 6 airborne early warning and control planes. Saab makes these in partnership with Bombardier, taking its Global 6500 business jet, and then adding military surveillance equipment to make it the GlobalEye aircraft. The federal conservatives have meantime started to raise concerns about how the Liberals came to decide this is the best option for the military. Kyle Duggan, The Canadian Press, Ottawa.
2: Premier Wab Kanew says time changes are officially over in Manitoba. The premier signed a proclamation today in Selkirk to make it so.
5: You are ahead by a century.
2: Kingston, Ontario rockers The Tragically Hip will be inducted this weekend into the Canadian Songwriters Hall of Fame. The induction will include a tribute by Our Lady Peace. The Hip's members say tomorrow's induction will be bittersweet because late frontman Gord Downie won't be with them. He died in 2017 from brain cancer. This is the Canadian Press. In sports, the BC Lions host the Saskatchewan Roughriders tonight in a big West Division clash in the CFL. Roughriders are aiming for a home playoff date, but the Lions want to take that away from them. Also tonight, Drew Brown starts as quarterback for the Winnipeg Blue Bombers against the visiting Toronto Argonauts. The San Jose Sharks have made 20-year-old center Macklin Celebrini the team's youngest captain in history. The North Vancouver native also becomes the youngest current captain in the NHL. The Calgary Flames are set to move across across the street to their new home at Scotia Place next year. Calgary Sports and Entertainment Corporation Chief Robert Hayes says the team will become number one in terms of what you can do in the new building.
6: So that allows you to have the obvious ones, the concerts and those sorts of things. But then beyond that, what else do people want to do?
2: Scotia Place will also include a 1,000-seat community arena, indoor and outdoor community plazas, and a parkade. From the Canadian Press, I'm Jason White.
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9: Radio NL weather.
0: We got the possibility of some thundershower activity continuing on through this evening. Temperatures down to about 9 degrees or so. For tomorrow, the skies will clear out, and that'll give us back some sunshine. Warmer temperatures, too, looking at a high of 17. Tomorrow night, though, it's going to dip down to about 5 degrees or so. So be prepared if you're out on your Saturday night and want to dress a little warmer than usual for this time of year. 19, though, we'll come back with sunshine on Sunday. Cloudy periods will roll in Sunday evening, and we'll start off our work week under a mix of sun and cloud on Monday and a high of 19. As we get into Monday evening, this is where we're looking at the possibility of some shower activity coming back and around on Tuesday as well, with a high of 17 on Tuesday. The clouds will stick with us through Wednesday and Thursday as well. No word yet if we're going to see any rain accompanying those clouds on Wednesday and Thursday, but temperatures will be up around 18 on Wednesday. We've got cloudy skies and 17 expected for the first day of October on Thursday.
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Good afternoon. Happy Friday to you. Welcome to the show. It's Drew Ferrari here for a totally 80s Friday. Taking you through 10 songs in a row, 38 special on the way. First up, Tina Turner. What's Love Got to Do with It?

0: Here's Bryan Adams, straight from the heart. Drew Ferreira with you. Hope you've been enjoying this totally 80s Friday so far. And it was on this day back in 1989 when Tears for Fears put out their third album, The Seeds of Love. But we've got one from Songs from the Big Chair, taking you back to 1985 to start 10 songs in a row next.
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2: Paul James with you from the NL Newsroom. Here's what we're keeping watch on this hour. The NDP trotting out the province's top attorney to raise some questions about the internal workings of the BC Conservative leadership process as the provincial election campaign starts to hone down to the finer points this early on. Attorney General Nikki Sharma forced to concede that she's acting as candidate Sharma, not in her role as the attorney general, as part of a news conference over Zoom, says that the BC Conservatives need to clarify how interim leader Lauren Dirksen, the MLA for Savannah, will stay on as premier if the Conservatives do form government after the vote. Sharma pointing to the Conservative Constitution as suggesting the opposition is trying to hide something about Dirksen's overall leadership ability.
3: What they're not saying is that what that means is a majority vote of their membership. And that's the same membership that voted in Carrie Lynn Finley. And what that means to me is that they can't guarantee who their leader will be in the long run. And what we've seen from this party is chaos. 10 months, four leaders.
2: Dirksen, a former BC Liberal who was first elected to the Cariboo-Chilcotin riding in 2020, taking over on Sunday from Carrie Lynn Finley after she resigned as BC Conservative leader. A new $2.8 million childcare center officially under construction west of Kamloops. Skeech's an Indian band breaking ground on a 7,500-square-foot facility in Angel Drive right next to their community school. 81-seat center expected to open its doors for families from Savannah, Cache Creek, and Ashcroft sometime next fall. The project being entirely funded through the provincial and federal government's Childcare BC New Spaces Fund. Now let's check in with what's happening on the national and international front.
4: Now this update from the Canadian Press. A U.S. magazine has revealed how ChatGPT allegedly coached the Tumblr Ridge mass shooter before February's deadly attack. The article, published by Mother Jones, says OpenAI's chatbot advised the shooter to avoid getting flagged by describing violent situations as fictional or hypothetical. MPs are split on whether and how artificial intelligence should be used in the House of Commons. The Economist reported this week an AI detector tool flagged as much as 20% of what's said on the floor of the House as AI generated. Premier Wobkinew says time changes are officially over in Manitoba. The premier signed a proclamation today in Selkirk to make it so. And Ed Sheeran can't be in love with the shape of this forecast. A weekend nor'easter has canceled his Boston area concerts tonight and tomorrow. The latest disruption to Sheeran's Loop tour after Macklemore was dropped for making pro-Palestinian comments on stage. From the Canadian Press, I'm Jason White.
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1: 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Radio NL weather.
2: Wet conditions will persist through this evening. We're looking at a low down to 9 this evening with the possibility of thundershower activity continuing on as we roll through our night. For tomorrow, though, the skies will clear off pretty nicely, giving us back warmer temperatures as well, sunshine and a high of 17. The clear skies, though, are going to persist through tomorrow night, and that's going to really cool things off. Temperatures dipping down to about 5 or so. So if you're out on Saturday night, it's clear air, but bundle up a little bit. Sunday, we're looking at a pretty nice day, 19 and sunshine daytime. Some cloud cover will roll in, keep in some of the heat through the overnight temperatures, but that'll also bring with some rain, possibly later on Monday evening. Through the daytime on Monday, though, we're looking at a high of 19 degrees with partly cloudy skies. Possible showers comes Monday night and possibly through until Tuesday morning as well. Tuesday, high of 17 with the cloud cover expected to hang all the way through the rest of the work week as it stands now, at least. 18 degrees on your Wednesday with mostly cloudy skies and then 17 under clouds on your Thursday.
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It's all about Sylvester Stallone's fight to make and star in Rocky. Anthony Ippolito stars in I Play Rocky, which made its debut at the Toronto International Film Festival. And the rest of us get to see it on November the 13th. 82% on Rotten Tomatoes so far. Here's a song from Rocky III. Survivor continues this totally 80s Friday with Eye of the Tiger.

0: I got a question. Does Barry Manilow know that you raid his wardrobe?
1: Don't mess with the bull, young man. You'll get the horns.
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1: 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Well, grab the mic and compete in preliminary rounds throughout September, with two qualifiers from each round advancing to the big finale. Not singing? 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Kamloops' Pub Star Karaoke Contest. 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For Community News, I'm Jeff Andreas.
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0: Paul James with you from the NL Newsroom. Here's what we're keeping watch on this hour. New pitch by the NDP to try to make homes more affordable by taking aim at some of the companies that build them. This is part of a campaign stop today in the Lower Mainland. Premier and NDP leader David Eby says his government, if re-elected, would impose a vacancy tax. Eby arguing it's not an attack on developers, though.
1: These are the terms of peace, right? If you don't sell these units in the next year, we will impose a tax on you, an empty condo tax. And that additional tax is proposed a very modest tax of 2%. But I'll tell you, that tax could be a lot higher.
0: Eby saying that developers are taking advantage, though, of loopholes his government created when they mandated housing targets on cities around the province, such as Kamloops, to lower the price of houses by increasing the supply. Families west of Kamloops will soon have access to a new childcare center that focuses heavily on the agricultural and indigenous sectors. The Skeechesin Indian Band building an 81-seat facility next to its community school. The $8.2 million project will feature elder-led language immersion and outdoor play areas for different age groups. Chief Administrative Officer Don McGrath says the curriculum is going to be based on the land itself.
2: It's going to mirror what we already produce out of the Skeechesin School. We have a food tree program. We're farm to table on the concept, really taking a look at animal husbandry, and agriculture is one of the fundamentals. Also establishing our cultural integrity language.
0: The band partnering with the Nicola Valley Institute of Technology to ensure the facility is fully staffed when it opens up in September of next year.
3: From the National Newsroom of the Canadian Press, I'm Jason White. A new report from U.S.-based magazine Mother Jones details how OpenAI's chatbot allegedly coached the Tumblr Ridge mass shooter. The details include how ChatGPT advised ways to get around its own safety controls. British Columbia NDP leader David Eby says the reported allegations are shocking.
1: We're in the litigation in the United States. OpenAI will be held accountable. These companies cannot be trusted. They need to be regulated. And frankly, if the allegations in that media reporting are true, they need to be criminally charged.
3: The BC government's asked Ottawa to change the federal criminal code to hold artificial intelligence companies criminally responsible. Multiple police forces are investigating threats made against 9 Islamic schools across the country. The Muslim Association of Canada says its schools in Ontario, BC, and Quebec received the same anonymous email threatening violence. The threats come against a backdrop of rising Islamophobia. Police-reported hate crimes against Muslims in Canada have risen by more than 170% between 2020 and 2024. Foreign Affairs Minister Anita Anand says Canada supports LGBTQ plus rights, despite Ottawa's recent silence on Turkey's crackdown. The Liberal government did not join Germany, France, and other countries last week condemning Turkey for raiding multiple organizations and detaining hundreds of activists. Anand says that has nothing to do with Canada negotiating a free trade agreement with Turkey. Coalition Avenir Quebec leader Christine Frechette says she's very concerned by the possibility of U.S. interference in the Quebec election. The incumbent premier says she's asked to meet with Prime Minister Mark Carney on the matter. Foreign Affairs Minister Anita Anand says the federal government takes foreign election interference very seriously, but says she doesn't think there's anything currently affecting Canada's democracy. A panel of business leaders says Canada's 4 Atlantic provinces could become an economic powerhouse if they work together to create a single economy. New Brunswick Premier Susan Holt says the report from the Atlantic Economic Panel offers bold recommendations for transforming the region's lagging economies.
4: Atlantic Canada has what the world needs. We have the resources, we have the energy, we have the grit. And the opportunity is before us to seize. And that's what this report makes clear.
3: The report's authors say the region should remove all trade barriers, but it stops short of suggesting any type of political union.
5: Working 9 to 5.
3: Pour yourself a cup of ambition. This is Dolly Parton Day. September 25th is a bit of a wink at her hit song, 9 to 5. Communities around the globe have been dedicating today to honoring the beloved late country singer with parades, dress-up events, and book donation drives. This is the Canadian Press. In sports, Drew Brown starts as quarterback tonight as the Winnipeg Blue Bombers host the Toronto Argonauts. The Argos have won three in a row, securing a home playoff berth in the CFL's East Division. Meanwhile, a big West Division clash tonight sees the BC Lions hosting the Saskatchewan Roughriders. The Vancouver Canucks have claimed goaltender Levi Marilainen off waivers from the Ottawa Senators. Vancouver is expected to start the season without star goalie Thatcher Demko. He had season-ending hip surgery back in January. The Calgary Flames will soon open their final season at the Saddle Dome. Calgary Sports and Entertainment Corporation boss Robert Hayes says the Flames will pay homage to the vintage arena and its history during games this winter.
6: We have a whole bunch, we've called them chapters. It's kind of like a book. We're going to have different chapters of the Saddle Dome, and I think we'll have a nod to the Olympics. We'll have a nod to the Stanley Cup.
3: The team's set to move across the street to its new home at Scotia Place next year. From the Canadian Press, I'm Jason White.
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0: A longer-term forecast is calling for more clouds to roll in next week as the tail end of September goes away, but we're looking at sunshine for tomorrow. Clear skies and a high of 17. We got 19 under clear skies Sunday. Partly cloudy Monday, 19 before the rain possibly comes back in Tuesday. Some cloudy conditions through into Wednesday and through Thursday as well. Temperatures normal for this time of year, though, which is about 19 or so with the 6-degree overnight temperatures. But if you are out and about in the region this weekend, say, for example, Prince George up north, you're looking at mostly cloudy conditions with the occasional sunny break for tomorrow and Sunday. I have 11 on your Saturday. Sunday, looking at a high of 14 across the Rockies in Calgary. If you're going over there this weekend, you've got 11-degree day and a 14-degree day once again, but they are looking at mostly sunshine. And if you're curious about what weather's like in Kennewick, Washington Day, where the Blazers are at, they are dealing with a wind advisory right now. Blustery, but 21 degrees through their Friday. Tomorrow in Portland, where the Blazers will be, it's mostly overcast and a high of 18.
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10: If you think tonight's game versus the Saskatchewan Roughriders is a big one for the BC Lions, well, it is. In fact, it's pretty much a must-win if the Lions want to host a playoff game. At 7-6, the Leos are one game back of the 8-5 Roughriders. A BC win tonight, and both teams are 8-6, with the Lions holding the tiebreaker, having won the season series. And did we tell you the Roughriders still have two games left against Montreal, plus a game against Edmonton? A BC loss, however, and the Lions are two games back with four left to play, and the Rough Riders now holding the tiebreaker. So technically, it's not a must-win for the Lions, but in reality, it is if they want to host the Western semifinal on October 31st.
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1: Paul James with you from the NL Newsroom. Here's what we're keeping watch on this hour. Well, a call for clarity from the NDP about their main opposition's internal party constitution connected to the new party leader, Savannah MLA Lauren Dirksen. Attorney General Nikki Sharma, who was forced to clarify that she was holding a media availability as a candidate, not her capacity as the top lawyer in the province, says there are questions the BC Conservative Party should answer. Sharma says she's responding to a statement by the BC Conservatives about the party saying that Lauren Dirksen would be premier if the party wins the next election next month.
2: They would need to have a two-thirds vote if they were going to change the constitution of their party membership or go back to the party for a leadership vote in 12 months. So I am responding to their direct statements and asking for them to clarify to people what their rules actually mean.
1: Dirksen taking over for Carolyn Findlay on Sunday after her sudden resignation, but was approved by the caucus as the interim leader to take the BC Conservatives through the election. This was later clarified by the BC Conservative executive as saying if he wins, the party would make adjustments so that the people who voted for Dirksen as the potential premier would see him stay on in that capacity. Your Camos Blazers in action this evening as they are in Kennewick, Washington to take on the Tri-City Americans. That is a 6:30 pregame here on Radio NL. 7:05 puck drop. But before that, The Blaze with John Keane coming our way at 5 o'clock. Now let's check in with what else is happening on the national and international front.
3: Now this update from the Canadian press. British Columbia NDP leader David Eby says he supports holding AI companies criminally accountable for their actions. A report in U.S.-based magazine Mother Jones details alleged interactions where OpenAI's ChatGPT coached the Tumblr Ridge mass shooter. MPs are split on the role of artificial intelligence in Parliament. The Economist reports an AI tool found the technology is being used to write a significant amount of what MPs say in the House of Commons. Foreign Affairs Minister Anita Anand says Canada's silence on Turkey's LGBTQ plus crackdown has nothing to do with free trade talks. The Liberal government did not join other countries last week condemning Turkey for raiding multiple LGBTQ plus organizations, detaining hundreds of activists. And the cast of Crave's new queer TV show, Slow Pitch, says it's kind of the opposite of heated rivalry. Slow Pitch is about a mostly queer, mostly women's team goofing off while playing beer league softball. From the Canadian press, I'm Jason White.
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1: We got the possibility of some thundershower activity continuing on through this evening. Temperatures down to about 9 degrees or so. For tomorrow, the skies will clear out, and that'll give us back some sunshine. Warmer temperatures, too, looking at a high of 17. Tomorrow night, though, it's going to dip down to about 5 degrees or so. So be prepared if you're out on your Saturday night. I want to dress a little warmer than usual for this time of year. 19, though, we'll come back with sunshine on Sunday. Cloudy periods will roll in Sunday evening, and we'll start off our work week under a mix of sun and cloud on Monday and a high of 19. As we get into Monday evening, this is where we're looking at the possibility of some shower activity coming back and around on Tuesday as well, with a high of 17 on Tuesday. The clouds will stick with us through Wednesday and Thursday as well. No word yet if we're going to see any rain accompanying those clouds on Wednesday and Thursday, but temperatures will be up around 18 on Wednesday. We've got cloudy skies and 17 expected for the first day of October on Thursday.
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anthem, Sweet Child of Mine. And again, I think that sort of intoxicating love, that theme is so relatable. And I just have such a memory of us, you know, of this song getting the party started. It was always high energy and just so iconic. We have

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0: All right, we're going to speak and spell it out for you. 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

0: from the National Newsroom of the Canadian Press, I'm John Kennedy. A report from U.S.-based magazine Mother Jones says the Tumblr Ridge shooter used various prompts to circumvent the safety controls of OpenAI's chatbot. British Columbia NDP leader David Eby says the reported allegations are shocking.
1: I just want to say right now the family's got to be hurting. To read that, to know that is what happened. We stand with them. We're in the litigation in the United States. OpenAI will be held accountable. These companies cannot be trusted. They need to be regulated. And frankly, if the allegations in that media reporting are true, they need to be criminally charged.
0: The provincial government has asked Ottawa to change the federal criminal code to hold artificial intelligence companies criminally accountable. Members of Parliament are split on the role of artificial intelligence and how it should be used in the House of Commons. Some feel that AI chatbots can't convey the emotion or tone that they want to communicate, while others feel it's a very useful tool. The Economist reports as much as 20% of what was said on the floor of the House of Commons in late 2025 was flagged as AI-generated. A spokesperson for the Prime Minister's office says neither the Prime Minister nor members of his office use AI to generate statements or responses delivered in the House of Commons. British Columbia NDP leader David Eby says his government will introduce a new tax on unsold condominiums if they are re-elected. He says the new tax will be 2% for units left empty for more than a year, then it will go up by 1% for each additional year.
1: Let's open it up for families. Let's tell those developers who are holding this housing back to artificially keep prices up that game is over. And that's what we're doing here today. You know, when we talk about putting a tax on people who are leaving condos and homes vacant, while they and their families search for a place to live. It's not controversial for British Columbians. They're very supportive. It is very controversial for developers and their friends in the Conservative Party.
0: The Conservative interim leader, Lauren Dorkson, has criticized the NDP for using taxes to fix problems, suggesting every new tax on housing ends up costing families. Canada's Competition Bureau is set to look into retail grocery pricing policies, with Canadian Press reporter Jason White bringing you the details.
2: Canada's Competition Bureau will start gathering information next week on retail grocery pricing policies. That includes looking at skimpflation, where stores sell you a lower quality product for the same price.
0: The Bureau is also investigating how items are priced on store shelves and how consumers buy them using tools such as loyalty programs. The latest investigation will build on the findings of the Bureau's 2023 Retail Grocery Market Study, which found greater competition could help lower prices and spur innovation. Irish rockers U2 went back to school today, returning to perform where they started half a century ago. The band ripped through a 7-song set for students at Mount Temple Comprehensive School in Dublin, where they got their start 50 years ago. This is the Canadian Press. In sports, Toronto Blue Jays All-Star first baseman Vladimir Guerrero Jr. has apologized to Toronto Blue Jays fans for comments he recently made on a Spanish-language podcast. Guerrero says everybody deserves an apology from him after what he said on the podcast that his 14-year, $500 million contract was for what he had already accomplished in his career, not for what he was projected to do. The Blue Jays host the Cincinnati Reds tonight in their first of a 3-game set to end Toronto's regular season. The Calgary Flames have